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6: Sixth inning, the Comets in front 9-5. They're rehabbing Jordan Hicks. Now into the game. Right-hander will face Griffin Lockwood Powell, who bats right. Pitch from Hicks. Sinker misses down in at 100 miles an hour, casual 100. 20 appearances for the White Sox, 6-0-1. One save, 5.6 ERA. 17 and two-thirds innings, 11 runs, 20 hits. The pitch is outside. 17 walks, 15 strikeouts. 295 career Major League games for Hicks across seven seasons. Here's the 2-0. That's called for a strike. Hicks currently on the injured list with a right lat strain, placed on the IL May 23rd, retroactive to May 21st. Here's the pitch. Lockwood Powell swing and miss at a sinker at 101 miles an hour. Hicks coming to the White Sox in a trade in February over from Boston. Here's the pitch on the outside corner for strike three. There's just nothing you can do with that. One away in the sixth inning. Addison Coffey, two-thirds an inning, one run, two hits, no walks and a strikeout, 17 pitches, nine strikes. Rehabber, the Comets' own Evan Phillips getting loose. Austin Gauthier batting right. Here's the pitch. Swings, it's a soft liner, shallow right, down for a base hit. Boy, it just seems whenever Austin Gauthier's get a chance against a established big league reliever on a rehab assignment, he comes through, hit a clean single up the middle in a game against Josh Hader of Sugarland. Now gets a base hit against Jordan Hicks. Zach Earhart at the plate, batting right. Slider from Hicks, a strike. Originally signed by St. Louis, big league debut for Hicks in 2018. Here's his pitch. It's a fly ball down the right side, fouled out of play. Two homers on the night for Earhart. He's also walked. Two of the four home runs by the Comets. Now, again, I know Evan Phillips, if you schedule a pitch, he's got a pitch, but we're only the sixth inning. Garrett McDaniels has been rolling. I am a little surprised, maybe you don't, given, again, the state of the bullpen, how they got pressed into action in the second inning tonight, or the first inning tonight, and he doesn't get thrown back out there. Here's the pitch. Outside from Hicks. One, two. Hit in the air right side. It'll get fouled out of play. 9-5 Comets in the sixth game. They got down 5-1.

0: Here's the pitch. Slider down and outside. Two, two. Swing and a sharp grounder. That's going to get through for a base hit. Got the old stop at second as Harris tosses it back in. Third hit of the night by Zach Earhart. Connett's up to 10 hits. Tony Edmund the batter. You know, we've talked about situations like this for Tony in that it's kind of an added bonus. You face another guy on an established big leaguer on a rehab assignment. As, again, Edmund winding down his rehab assignment, barring any unforeseen setbacks. If it's today's not the last game, tomorrow will be. Third week with the Comets. Pitch a swing and a miss for strike one. And when Kike Hernandez was with the Comets, he talked about one of the biggest differences when he's rehabbing is velocity. Even though there are plenty of guys who throw a triple-A hard, here's the pitch. As pitch is fouled back, you're not going to see velocity like this because, quite frankly, it wouldn't be a triple-A. It'd be in the big leagues. Edmund, a pop out of the first, strike out of the third, singled and scored in the fifth. The velocity and ability to throw strikes. The pitch is popped up behind the plate and fouled and out of play. Duncan Davitt starts to throw in the Charlotte bullpen. The pitch. Swing and a miss for strike three. Second strikeout by Hicks. James Tibbs, the third, the batter last time up. Missed an absolute bomb. Out of the ballpark onto Mint Street past right field. I mean, nobody on the Charlotte defense moved an inch. The pitch to Tibbs. He'll swing in a liner, but caught by Weber, moving to his right. It'll end the inning. So the Comets, no runs, two hits, two left. Heading the bottom of the sixth, they lead it 9-5. 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
0: On the sixth inning, Comets in front at 9-5. Evan Phillips continuing his rehab assignment. Thanks, Jason Matthews, to lead off the inning. Fourth appearance for Phillips, 2 2/3 innings, no runs and two hits. Here's his pitch. Fouled it back. Three walks, three strikeouts for Phillips. Again, I understand he's going to have to pitch at some point tonight. And they haven't shied away from using him late in the game before. But just the fact, Garrett McDaniels just got six outs on 25 pitches, faced eight batters. The pitch is called for a strike. And no hard contact, two infield singles. And again, given the fact that the bullpen had to take over in the first inning, I'm a little surprised he didn't stay out there. Now, again, we always say there's always reasons behind this. There's always legitimate reasons behind all these moves. Here's the pitch. That's weakly grounded foul on the left side. So McDaniels, two innings pitch, no runs, two hits, both infield singles, no walks, two strikeouts. 25 pitches, 16 strikes. So far, still a long way to go, but so far, tremendous job by this bullpen. After, again, just the horrific first inning. Here's the pitch. A sweeper pulling the ground left side. It's going to be Kim in the hole. Has it. Long throw to first and a bounce. That's in time. Good play by his son, Kim. Deep throw from short to Tibbs on a bounce to first to get the first down. Riku to sheet of the batter. Nishida, 2-3 with an RBI. He bats left. Young is in at third. Here's the pitch. Fouled it out of play to the left side. It's a 9-5 Comets lead in the sixth inning. Trying to regain the series edge heading into tomorrow's finale. Here's the pitch from Phillips. Fouled off. Cutter in on the hands of Nishida. Nishida asked for his batter timeout, single twice in that first inning. And struck out of the fourth. Pitch from Phillips. That is high. Phillips' last pitching on Wednesday was a lengthy inning, but a scoreless one. One inning, no runs, one hit, one walk, one strikeout. Also hit a batter. Here's the pitch. That's high, 2-2. 26 pitches, 14 strikes. Got the first two outs rather quickly before a hit batter, a single, and a walk. And end of the inning with a strikeout, a pitch that was initially called a ball but overturned into strike three to end the inning. The pitch from Phillips. Outside from 0-2 to full. Perez on deck. Phillips 3-2. Grounded right side, it's a fair ball. Tibbs has it. He's going to take it himself and gets there a step ahead of Nishida. Now Phillips also getting there at the same time. Seen a few awkward plays on grounders to first to Tibbs this series. Almost a three-car pile up there at first base. Really four with the umpire close by two. Junior Perez, the batter. 0-2, a hit by pitch and a run scored. Five two-out hits by the Knights tonight, including two last inning. Perez batting right. Here's the pitch from Phillips. Down of the zone, strike one. 9-5 Comets in the sixth inning. The pitch. A sweeper fouled out of play to the right side. Perez will ask for his batter timeout. Davitt back up and throwing in the Charlotte bullpen. Here's the 0-2. Josh got a piece of a sweeper and able to stay alive. The 0-2 starts his swing at a pitch high, able to hold it. One, two from Phillips. Tie, 2-2. Said before in this game on Friday, you know, you can't get too frustrated. There's a guy who's been out here with coming off Tommy John surgery, established reliever in the big leagues. Pitches high, a full count. Second consecutive batter, it goes from 0-2 to full. Gervais starts to throw in the Comets bullpen. Pitch to Perez. A sweeper hit a ways in a left center field. Thomas going back to the wall, and it is gone. Two out again. Perez homers for a second straight day. Cut the Comets lead down to 9-6 here in the sixth inning. First run allowed by Phillips. I mean, the inability to get off the field consistently with two out has been incredible these last three games. Pitch to Michael Turner. Called for a strike. Turner's 1-for-2. An RBI single and a run scored in the first. Walk in the second. Grounded out in the fourth. Here's the pitch. That'll miss high. Kind of similar to what we saw on Wednesday. Gets the first two batters. Then trouble with two out. Here's the pitch. Called for a strike. Cutter down to the zone. The fourth two-out run tonight. On the sixth two-out hit, we're in the sixth inning. Six of eight hits overall. Here's the pitch. Now it hits him. Third hit batter this game. The second with two strikes and two outs. Nolan Jones, the hitter. Jones batting lefties, 0-2 with a sack fly. First pitch from Phillips. Swings and gets a foul ball. Ricochets off Lockwood Powell, 0-1. 9-6 now in the sixth. The runner on with two out. Over 20 pitches now in the inning for Phillips. Here's his pitch to Jones. It's down with a cutter. Sack fly in the first, fly out in the second, strike out of the fifth. A 1-1. Side. Two balls and a strike to Jones. Next pitch from Phillips. It's a fly ball to left. Fitzgerald coming in and over to his right will make the catch and get the Comets out of the inning, but it's another two-out run for the Knights on the home run by Perez. Go to the seventh. Comets lead is now 9-6. 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
0: Out of the seventh inning, Comets ahead at 9-6. Duncan Davitt, the new pitcher for the Knights. Ryan Fitzgerald to lead off, 2-for-3, two extra base hits. Davitt's first pitch breaking ball is a strike. Davitt's 14th appearance, 1-3, 7.65 ERA. Fourth appearance out of the bullpen this year. Has made 10 starts, total of 40 innings, 34 runs, 48 hits. The pitch swings, hits a ground ball to left field. Base hit by Fitzgerald, who's now a home run shy of the cycle. He'll hold it first. Davitt, 44 strikeouts, 18 walks. Comets had success against him on Tuesday's series opener. Ended up as the losing pitcher in that game, giving up 3 runs and 3 hits in 1 inning. Alec Thomas at the plate. He's 0-for-3. That's from the left side. Here's the pitch. Down for ball one. 9-6 Comets, led 1-0, down 5-1, then led 9-5 before Charlotte run of the sixth. Two strikeouts and a line out to center by Thomas. Here's the pitch. Outside. Jordan Hicks, 1 inning, no runs, 2 hits, no walks, 2 strikeouts, 17 pitches, 13 strikes. The changeup for a strike, challenged by Thomas. First challenge for the Comets tonight. They have not been good this series, and they still haven't been good. It was a strike on the outside corner. One challenge remaining, just 2 of 8 this series. It's a line drive towards left center. Perez coming over will make the catch. Throw away for Kim.
6: The
0: Cam 1-3. Throw to first. And Fitzgerald in safely. Nine, six, count. It's in the seventh. Here's the pitch. It's a backdoor breaking ball missing outside. Weber closer to second, and Matthews to the grass at third.

Fitzgerald goes, pitches a strike, throw down to second, not going to be in time. Fitzgerald started, stopped, then took off. His sixth steal of the year. Comets first of the night, six of the series. He'll be in scoring position with one out. Comets a 3-6 start with runners in scoring position tonight. Kim now facing a 1-1 count. The pitch from Dabbitt. That'll be high and outside.

Now the 2-1. Swing and a miss at a changeup. Davin making his big league debut earlier this year. Coming over in a trade last season with the Rays. Here's the pitch. Grounded foul off to the right side. Second place, Las Vegas in Omaha. Another interleague series. Teams have split the first four games. Omaha leads 5-3 in the fifth. Two to Kim. Fights off a pitch on his hands. Foul the left side. Couple of other games very early. El Paso 1-0 lead in Round Rock. El Paso's taken three of the first four. Marcos Castagnon, his ninth home run of the year. Two to Kim. It's in the dirt. Stopped by Turner to his right. Sacramento looking to avoid losing a third straight in Sugarland, scoreless in the second inning. Three-two to Kim. It's going to be high for ball four. So two are on for Taylor Young. Comets trying to extend a 9-6 lead in the seventh. Young will bat from the right side. Here's the pitch. It's a slider for a strike. Homer in the second, ground out of the fourth. And that a strike out of the fifth. Here's the 0-1. It's a liner. That's going to get past Weber into left field. Fitzgerald is... Oh, he got stopped! Oh! Perez's throw was to the left of the batter's circle. Oh, man. Usually, Henny errs on the side of aggression. And maybe it's just because the way the Comets have been hitting, didn't want to run into and out of the plate. Well, the bases are loaded for Griffin Lockwood Powell. Second hit tonight by Young. The bases loaded. His biggest plate appearance here at AAA. With Powell batting right. First pitch from Davin. Tie for ball one. Bases loaded, one out here in the seventh inning. Chance to extend a 9-6 lead. Ishida closer to second than Weber up the middle. The pitch to Lockwood Powell. It's called for a strike with a fastball in the outer part of the plate. It's Gerald at third, Kim at second, Young at first. The 1-1. That's low. Two balls and a strike. Two ground outs and a strikeout here for Lockwood Powell in his Triple A debut. Two-one pitch, swing and a miss at a slider. Austin Gauthier on deck.
Count it 2-2. Here's the pitch from Davitt. Swing and a foul tip, a humongous strikeout. It's going to be up to Gauthier. Gauthier 1-3. That's on the right side. Here's the pitch. Way late on a fastball. Struck out of the third, grounded out of the fifth, single in the sixth. One from Davitt. Breaking ball, strike two. Again, with the way the Knights have been hitting, you have to take advantage of every scoring chance. Nothing and two to Gauthier. Here's the pitch from Davitt. Takes a slider outside, ball one. Still down to the count, though. The

What a huge hit by Gauthier. Now, of all those two-out, two-strike hits, the Knights have gotten. Good to see the Comets get one. Runners are going to be at first and second for Earhart when play resumes. Remember, Comets fans, you can pick up a Newcastle voucher from the promotions kiosk the next time you're at a Comets home game and then bring it to Newcastle Casino. Register for a Payers Club membership and then receive one of two limited edition OKC Comets t-shirts or one limited edition OKC Comets hat anytime before September. A two-homer game for Earhart, three hits in all plus a walk. That's with two on and two out. Here's the pitch to Earhart. It's a slider down and away. Homers in the first and fifth, walked in the third, and a single the sixth. The pitch, it's inside 2-0. Next from Dabbitt. Grounded foul off to the left. Well, two innings for Duncan Dabbitt in the series. Comets have got him for five runs. The right-hander begins to throw in the Charlotte bullpen. Thirtieth pitch of the inning about to come home. Here it is to Earhart. He'll foul it off to the right side. It's right-hander Riley Gowans warming for the Knights. Gervais back up and throwing for the Comets.

Here's the 2-2. Starts his swing, able to hold on a pitch down and away. Three, two. That's fouled off. Still 3-2 to Earhart. Davits pitch. High ball four. Earhart on for the fifth time. And loads him up again for Tommy Edman. Does not appear that Charlotte's going to make a pitching change. Chad Pinder, seeing who's dug out, just took his hat off, kind of just frustrated right now. And Chad, I've seen plenty of it on our side, my friend. I know how you feel. Here's the pitch. Tie for ball one. Edman 1-for-4. Comets in front 11-6 in the seventh. The pitch from Davitt. Outside 2-0. Weber shades up the middle. Edman a pop out of the first, struck out of the third. Single and scored in the fifth, struck out of the sixth. Just 2 of 15 so far this series. Two on to Edman. It's a slider over for a strike. Inning start with a single by Fitzgerald. Thomas light out to left. Kim walk.

0: Young a single. Lockwood Powell struck out. Two-run single by Gauthier. Walked by Earhart. 2-1 to Edmund. Down and in. Ball three. Here's Davitt's 3-1 pitch. Called for a strike. Josh got the outer part of the plate. And then thought it might have been ball four. It does get the corner. Runners are going to be off. 3-2 to Edmund. Swings and misses for strike three. Now the Comets do get two runs on three hits. They'll leave the bases loaded as we stretch in Charlotte. They lead 11-6 as Oklahoma City Comets baseball presented by Courtyard by Marriott, Oklahoma City downtown.
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0: Bottom of the seventh inning, the Comets ahead 11-6. Paul Gervais, the new pitcher, facing Corey Liu. Bats right. It's from Gervais. Swing and miss at a slider. Gervais' 14th appearance, 2-0-1 save. 17 innings, 11 runs, 10 earned, 15 hits. 12 walks, 24 strikeouts. Pitch to Lee. Swing and a miss, strike two. 0-for-2, Walkman scored in the first, struck out of the second, and a ground out of the fifth. He'll ask for his batter timeout. Here's the 0-2. Swing and a miss for strike three. Strikes him out on three pitches. Paul Gervais in the game, and this call the bullpen is brought to you by SoFi. Evan Phillips went one inning, one run and one hit, the home run. No walks or strikeouts, 25 pitches, 15 strikes. Dustin Harris, the batter. Harris 1-3 with a bunt single. Looking for a fifth straight multi-hit game. Here's the pitch to Harris. It's a slider for a strike. 11-6, Comets in the seventh. Ground out of the first, line out to center in the second, bunt single in the fifth. And almost was out on the play after he had rounded first. Here's the pitch. Fouls it back. As Garrett McDaniels was going to see if the ball was going to roll foul, realized it wasn't, picked it up, fired to first behind Harris. And then on the tag, it came out of Tibbs' glove. Again, we don't know for sure if he would have been out. It looked like he very well could have been. Here's the pitch. Fouled it back. Still nothing in two to Harris. The pitch from Gervais. Fouled off again. Now the 0-2. That's low. The pitch, pokes it foul. Harris hanging tough here. Again, these two teams' parent clubs playing each other. This weekend, White Sox winners yesterday. Dodgers a win earlier today, 7-1. Yoshinobu Yamamoto perfect through 7 2/3 before Mookie Betts there. No hitter through 8, but Tristan Peters. And a home run to lead off the bottom of the 9th inning. Here's the pitch. Fouled off the left side. Wood face one more batter and record another out. 8 1/3 innings, 1 run, 1 hit, no walks, 7 strikeouts. Ends up retiring 25 of 27 batters faced. It's 46 batters retired between his last two starts at one point as the pitch is swung out of his for strike 3. Harris made him earn it. Gervais has struck out the first two of the 7th. Two away for Ryan Galady. Galady 1-2. He'll bat from the right side. First pitch from Gervais. It's a breaking ball foul down. Shohei Ohtani in a leadoff home run. Max Muncy goes deep twice today. Tani 14th, Muncy's up to 16. A rubber match awaits tomorrow in Chicago. The pitch, swing and a miss at a fastball. It'll be a 1-10 at Central start. Emmett Sheehan the start for the Dodgers. Eric Fetty, the ball for the White Sox. Oh, and 2 to Galady. A pitch from Gervais. Swing and a miss for strike 3 as he strikes out all 3 batters here in the 7th inning. We'll go to the 8th with the Comets ahead at 11-6. 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
0: Top of the eighth inning, Comets ahead 11-6 in Charlotte. New pitchers, right-hander Riley Gowans for the Knights. James Tibbs the third to lead off. 1-2 with a two-run homer and a pair of walks, batting left the pitch. Swinging a foul ball off the glove of Turner. Gowans with his 15th appearance, 2-2, 5.61 ERA, 25 and two-thirds innings, 19 runs, 16 earned, 25 hits, 9 walks, 22 strikeouts. Here's his pitch. Outside to Tibbs. Duncan Davitt, one inning pitch, 2 runs, 3 hits, 2 walks, 2 strikeouts. Does get a strikeout to leave the bases loaded. Ends up throwing 39 pitches in the 7th inning. The pitch to Tibbs. Down and inside, Tibbs with walks in the first and third. 2-run homer the fifth, line out to short in the sixth. A slider in there for a strike. Gowans last pitching on Wednesday, one inning. One run, no hits, 3 walks, 2 strikeouts. The pitch is taken for ball 3. Retired his first 2 batters, then walked 3 straight and committed a balk to bring in a run. Here's his pitch. High ball 4, walks another. Well, Charlotte, they have the second fewest walks in the International League this year. While having the second most strikeouts, it's now 10 strikeouts and 6 walks this evening. The leadoff man is on here in the eighth. Tibbs draws his third walk, brings up Ryan Fitzgerald, mentioned a home run shy of the cycle tonight. He'll bat left the pitch. He'll swing and hit a fly ball to deep center. Not going to get it here. It's caught by Harris to his left. One down of the inning. Alec Thomas at the plate. He's 0 for 4 tonight. He's lined out to the outfield each of his last 2 at-bats. Thomas will bat left. Here's the pitch. Swings and fouls it back. 11-6 Comets in the eighth inning. Trying to avoid losing a third straight and ensure they stay no more than 2.5 out of first with 7 to play. Here's the pitch. Swings and it's a fly ball to center. A couple of steps back for Harris, who makes another catch. A couple of quick flyouts find the leadoff walk. Sung Kim now the batter. Kim is 1-3 with a walk and a run scored. The pitch is called for a strike. Ground outs in the second and fourth. What was scored an RBI single in the fifth. Thought it might have been an error on Nishida. Then walked and scored the seventh. Here's the pitch. It's down from Gowans. Gowans originally signed by Atlanta, coming over in a trade before the 2024 season. Pitches upstairs. Went to the University of Illinois. On the outer edge of the plate for strike 2. 2-2. That's line foul off the left. Check on the runner at first. Tibbs in safely. Still at first after his leadoff walk now with two outs. Comets have collected a hit every inning. Up to 13 in this game. They've not had a hit this inning, though. Here's the pitch to Kim. They'll foul it off the left side. Line foul by Kim. Third straight two-strike foul ball. Rico Nishida, the second baseman, kind of twisting and turning, keeping his feet loose. Mention again, Tola can take on these infielders and outfielders. The pitch is swung out and missed and one down and in. That'll end the inning. Comets can't do much after the leadoff walk. No runs, no hits, one left. Heading to the bottom of the eighth, they lead 11-6. It's Oklahoma City Comets baseball presented by Courtyard by Marriott, Oklahoma City downtown.
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0: On the eighth, Comets ahead and 11-6. Andy Weber leading off, batting left, the pitch, showing bunt. It is off the left side. It'll be a base hit. Their second bunt hit tonight. Leadoff man on here in the eighth. Gervais struck out all three batters he faced in the seventh. Jason Matthews, the batter, in from the right side. One for three, the pitch, called for a strike. First time the leadoff batter is on since the second inning. Got the ear shaded to the middle of the pitch. Late swing and a slider, nothing in two. RBI single the first, ground outs in the third and sixth. Oh, 2 to Matthews. Missed down with a slider. Here's the pitch. Way outside, 2-2. Two to Matthews. Grounded left side to foul ball. Gervais with the next pitch. Grounded foul down the left side again. Pokes it in the air to center. Tanis, a few steps into his left, is going to make the catch. It's the first out of the inning. It's on Riku Nishida. Nishida 2-4 with an RBI and a run score. Down from the left side of the plate. First pitch to Nishida. Couldn't hold his swing and a cutter down. Two singles in the first inning, part of that five-run inning. Strike out of the fourth, ground out the sixth. The pitch is hit in the air to left center. Thomas drifting back, going to make the catch. Now two down. Junior Perez, a homer last time up in the sixth inning. Comets ahead 11-6 in the eighth. Perez 1-3 with that home run. Also been hit by a pitch, grounded out twice. Gauthier moves to the middle of the pitch. Down from Gervais. The next pitch, called for a strike with a slider. Young will play near the line at third. One and one to Perez. Gervais with a pitch. Swing and a miss at a slider down and away. Four 13 with four extra base hits this series. Also gave the Comets trouble when he was with Las Vegas early in the year. One ball, two strikes to Perez, who is just a tool shed. He is on the 40-man roster yet to make his big league debut. Great power speed combo. Pitch to Perez. Fastball rings him up for strike three. Four strikeouts and two scoreless by Paul Gervais. One of the ninth with the Comets ahead at 11-6. There's Oklahoma City Comets baseball presented by Courtyard by Marriott, Oklahoma City downtown.
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0: Top of the ninth inning, the Comets ahead 11-6, a game they got down 5-1 in the first. The pitch to Taylor Young. It's a strike from Gowans. Young 2-for-4 tonight with a home run. His strong start with the Comets continues. Now 5-of-13 with a pair of homers. Here's the 0-1. Pitch is high, and talking with manager Scott Hennessey, he uses the same word to describe Taylor Young as Griffin Lockwood Powell, who's on deck. Recent additions from this team, guys who have played for Henny before at AA, says they're winners. Plain and simple, they are winners. Here's the pitch. And it's taken high. I mean, based on some of these balls that Taylor Young has hit, it is hard to believe he only hit two home runs last year. He's not a big guy. Sturdy, though, at 5'9". He's listed at 170, probably more than that. And he'll swing it, hit a fly ball to right. Jones back to his left. Shy of the track will make the catch. Griffin Lockwood Powell, the hitter. Ryan Mills is starting to throw in the Comets bullpen. They lead 11-6 in the ninth inning. Lockwood Powell 0-for-4 in his AAA debut. He bats right. Here's the pitch. Swing and a miss for strike one. Also getting the intel on Lockwood Powell from Henny, saying that the thing that stands out the most for him is Lockwood Powell's intelligence. Here's the 0-1. Not as high. Ground outs in the second and fourth. Strikeouts in the sixth and seventh. Here's the pitch. Swings and it's a fly ball to center field. A few steps back for Harris. He'll settle under it and make the catch. Two flyouts to open up the ninth. Gowans retiring 5 in a row. Two away for Austin Gauthier. Good night for Gauthier, 2-for-4. Huge two-run hit last time up with two out and two strikes, and the bases loaded in the seventh. Gauthier will bat right. Here's the pitch from Gowans. Swing and a miss at a fastball. Struck out of the third, grounded out of the fifth. Singles in the sixth and seventh. Here's the 0-1. Foul back. Bottom of the ninth for the Knights. I have Turner, Jones, and Lee to up to start it off. There's the 0-2. Almost high from Gowans. Another fireworks night tonight here. Wonder where they shoot the fireworks off, because, I mean, we are right in the middle of, again, what is called Uptown Charlotte. I don't know why they call it Uptown where it's called Downtown everywhere else. There's the 1-2. It just fouled off. I mean, it's not like Chickasaw Bricktown Ballpark where, yeah, it is. There's a lot around, but, I mean, not like this. But those fireworks, they get shut off at home in a parking lot behind right field. Here's the pitch. Gauthier fouls it back. They don't have anything like that here. So, again, I have no idea where they shoot off the fireworks. The 1-2. It's just down and away. As we shared, it is the smallest footprint for a AAA stadium in the 30 parks. A footprint, I mean, that basically includes, that's the entire property, basically everything around the perimeter. Here's the 2-2. Pokes it foul off to the right side. Battling with two away here. Comets leading it 11-6. Scored the Knights 10-1 after getting down 5-1. Second time this series, Comets scoring double figures. And they have now scored at least 7 runs in 4 straight games, in all at least 6 runs in every game this series. You know, we talked about how you hear all these things about Charlotte, you hear certain things about certain ballparks, they have reputations, and how this is a very hitter-friendly stadium, and it did not take us long to say, yep, everything is true. There's the 2-2. It's outside. I mean, not only have the short dimensions that lead itself to home runs, but we've seen several times where a fly ball that at Chickasaw Bricktown Ballpark, guy still has probably about 2 or 3 steps he can take to make the catch. It just goes off the wall instead. The pitch is swung out, line towards right field. Couple of steps in for Jones. And a 1-2-3 inning. We head to the bottom of the ninth with the Comets ahead 11-6. 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
0: Bottom of the ninth inning, Comets have an 11-6 lead. Ryan Mills, the new pitcher, third appearance of the series. Facing Michael Turner, Nolan Jones, and Corey Lee. Well, Turner a double against Mills. We'll talk more about that on Thursday night here in a moment. Mills, 21 appearances, 3-3, 5 saves, 2.81 ERA, 25 2/3 innings, 8 runs, 15 hits, 11 walks, and 36 strikeouts. Turner tonight on base 3 times, in from the left side. First pitch from Mills. It's a backdoor sweeper a bit outside. RBI single the first, walk in the second, ground out of the fourth, and a hit-by-pitch in the sixth. Mills delivers home. Outside for ball two. So Mills' last pitch, bottom of the ninth on Thursday when the game was tied. retired the first man on a flyout, but then Turner doubled and Corey Lee followed with a game-winning double. 2-0 to Turner. Here's the pitch from Mills. Missed outside, 3-0. And did just barely miss. Now 3-0 to Turner. Pitch from Mills. Called for a strike. Great job by Paul Gervais. Two innings, no runs, one hit. It was a bunt single, no walks, four strikeouts, 28 pitches, 24 strikes. Three and one to Turner, the pitch. Called for strike two. Five pitches all taken by Turner. He'll ask for his batter timeout. Mills with a 3-2.

2-1 to Nolan Jones. The pitch is lined deep left field. Fitzgerald on the run. Can't get it. Turner to third. Jones to second. Here we go. Runners at second and third. None out. Here at the bottom of the ninth inning. Comets leading 11-6. It's up Corey Lee. Lee batting from the right side. Mills' first pitch almost hit him. Lee 0 for 3 with the walk and a run scored. Next pitch from Mills. Fouled out of play to the right side. Surprised with a lot of lefties due up early. 3 of 4 to start the inning. Did not see Jake Eater. Here's the pitch. Weak ground ball up the first baseline, foul. Still might at some point. Runners at second and third, none out.

ahead of Lee, and a ball and two strikes. Here's the pitch from Mills. Outside with a fastball. Dustin Harris on deck. Mills with a pitch. Swing, and it is for strike three. There's the first out. Breathe a little bit easier, not too much. A little bit easier. He's up, Dustin Harris. He's one for four. Both teams with at least 10 hits tonight. Harris batting left. Here's the pitch. Call for a strike. Challenged by Harris. Charlotte's been 3-3 tonight. They will not win this one. All ball was in the zone. One challenge remaining. To him next is Ryan Galady, but Connor Caden has moved on deck. Here's the pitch to Harris. It hit him. It hit him. The fourth hit batter tonight. The base is now loaded for Connor, who will pinch hit. The tying run is now on deck. And David Anderson's going to go out to the mound. The Comets start to get someone throwing in the bullpen. As three of four have reached to start this inning, Keenan Middleton, the man warming up.

0: Laney will finish tonight 1-for-3. Connor Banning, 278, 4 homers, 19 RBI. The first pitch to Connor. Swings and misses for strike one. Bases loaded, one out here in the ninth inning. Seven to six, the Comets lead. Here's the pitch from Mills. Popped it up. Left center. Thomas under it will make the catch. Runner's going to tag and score from third, but now two down. Sack fly by Connor brings up Andy Weber. Well, third out's always been the hardest one to get for the Comets in the last three games. And now it's 11-7. Runners at first and second for Weber. It was 2-for-4 with an RBI tonight. That's on the left side. Here's the pitch from Mills. Fouled it out of play behind the play. RBI single to first, fly down to the third, rounded out of the fifth, and a bunch single in the eighth. Down and nothing and one. The pitch to Weber. Fouled it back 0-2. Jason Matthews to him next, but Mario Camaletti is loosening on deck. Nothing and two with two out here in the bottom of the ninth. The Comets in front at 11-7. Nothing and two. Mills will come set. Here's his pitch. Called for strike three. It has been challenged by Weber. And it missed in. By 0.4 of an inch. The Knights stay alive. One and two to Weber. Here's the next from Mills. Swinging a ground ball towards the right side. Gauthier has it. Throws to first in time. That'll end the ball game. Comets winners 11-7. Boy, it was an ugly start and a tense finish. But they do hang on to win it tonight. They slug four home runs. And will take the series lead here in Charlotte with this 11-7 victory. We'll take a break and start the post-game report. 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
0: Comets winners tonight. Final score of 11-7 in Charlotte, as we said at the end of the game. It was an ugly start and, again, a little bit of a stressful finish. But in the end, the Comets will win tonight as OKC defeats Charlotte, and they are able to take the edge back in the series, avoid losing three straight. 11-7, the final. 11 runs, 13 hits, 2 errors for the Comets, leaving 7 on. 7 runs, 10 hits, 1 error. And 10 runners left on base for the Knights tonight. Winning pitcher will go to Garrett McDaniels. As bad as the bullpen was the last two games, boy, what a job it did tonight, having to cover the final 8 1/3 innings. And they end up giving up 2 runs in that time. McDaniels, 2 innings, no runs, 2 hits, no walks, 2 strikeouts. He is now 5-1. Loss goes to Hagen Smith. Smith, considered one of the top pitching prospects, if not the top pitching prospect in the White Sox organization. But he had a night to forget. Career highs across the board. 8 runs, 7 earned, 6 hits, and 4 1/3 innings. Included 4 home runs, 3 walks, and 5 strikeouts for Smith, who was 0-5. The time of the game, 3 hours, 19 minutes. We have played at least 3 hours and 15 minutes. Or 3 hours, 16 minutes now, and 3 of the last 4, at least 3:09 in 4 straight. And last night, 3:09, didn't have a bomb in the ninth inning. So, boy, it's unfortunate. Hey, Jeff Gatti gets paid by the hour. Unfortunately, none of us do. But, again, another long one here at Truist Field, but worth the wait. As the Comets win, 6,161 was the attendance. Comets improved to 38-29. Knights will fall to 37-31. Comets take the lead in the top of the first inning. Second pitch of the game, it's Zach Erhard with a leadoff home run. His first of 2 home runs on the night, his second leadoff homer of the year. Comets a 1-0 lead, but boy, it was a rough and tough bottom of the first inning for the Comets as Charlotte scores 5 runs on 5 hits. There are also 2 hit batters and a walk involved. They score 2 runs after 1 out, and then bases loaded and 2 out. RBI singles by Andy Weber and then Jason Matthews, followed by another one by Riku Nishida. 3 straight, 2 out RBI singles by the Knights give them a 5-1 lead. Starting pitcher Cole Irvin could not make it out of the first inning. And you were thinking, well, I am thinking, here we go again. For after 2 really bad nights for the pitching staff. But to their credit, they really stabilized and turned around after the first inning. In the second, Taylor Young homer, second home run in as many games. Then in the third, the Comets able to take the lead all on one play. It was a 2-run triple by Ryan Fitzgerald. There was a throwing error by the relay man Nishida to third, so that allowed Fitzgerald to score as well. As the Comets in front at that point, or they tie the game at that point, excuse me, at 5-5. Then they take the lead in the fifth inning on a Zach Erhard home run, his second of the game and fourth of the series. After a Tommy Edman base hit, James Tibbs, the third, unloads and then some. A home run out of the ballpark towards Mint Street past right field. League-leading 19th home run of the year for Tibbs. Gives the Comets at that point an 8-5 lead. It ends up becoming, or excuse me, it's 9-5 at that point on the Tibbs home run. And then later, no, it's 8-5 at that point, boy. And then later in the inning, what is called an RBI single by his son Kim, not trying to take a hit away from Kim. Probably should have been an error on Nishida, but that would allow a fourth run of the inning to score. As the Comets at that point ahead at 9-5. In the seventh inning, they add a couple of more, 2 outs and 2 strikes, or first, we should say, in the bottom of the sixth inning, Junior Perez hit a solo home run. Second straight day, he goes deep. So at that point, the Comets lead is 9-6. Then in the seventh, with the bases loaded, 2 out, Austin Gauthier, huge 2-run single with 2 out and 2 strikes. And the Comets extend their lead to 11-6. They end up leaving the bases loaded that inning. In the bottom of the ninth, the first 2 batters reach at second and third with nobody out. Then 2 batters later, hit batter loads the bases, brings the tying run on deck. Pinch hitter Caden Connor hits into a sac fly, and then Andy Weber first turns over, or overturns what was initially called strike 3 to end the game, challenged it. And again, it gets overturned to keep him alive, but grounds out on the next pitch as the Comets able to hang on and win 11-7 in Charlotte and keep that tying run on deck. We come back, we look around the rest of the PCL and Dodgers organization. There's Oklahoma City Comets baseball presented by Courtyard by Marriott, Oklahoma City downtown.
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1: By the way, as we take a trip on the party train here in downtown Charlotte, they've answered my question. Where do they shoot off the fireworks? They actually shoot them off from the field. They have an apparatus that shoots them off on the field. So that answers my question as to where they shoot off fireworks here, given how this ballpark's right in the middle of a very urban setting. Comets winners tonight, 11-7 here in Charlotte. Let's take a look around the rest of the PCL. Two important games to get you updated on.

0: Dale. Sacramento also in a tie game. It's 1-1 in the fifth inning in Sugarland as Sugarland tries to help the Comets with a third straight win in that series. No home runs at Constellation Field up to this point. El Paso trying to make it 4-5 in Round Rock. They lead 6-2, and that game's in the bottom of the fifth inning. A two-homer night by Marcos Castagnon. Up to 10 on the season. Nick Prado hitting his seventh. And Jared Kelnick with number two on the season since joining the Express. Tacoma ahead of Albuquerque. That game is 3-0 in the bottom of the second inning. Early home run by the rehabbing Cal Raleigh, who's already hit four of them this week against Albuquerque. While he's on rehab assignment, I'm sure the Isotopes are thinking, I think he's okay to join the Mariners at this point. Salt Lake and Reno early in their game in the first inning, no score. Dodgers played earlier today, and behind the Yoshinobu Yamamoto masterpiece, they win 7-1. Yamamoto perfect through 7 2/3. An error by Mookie Betts spoiled the perfect game bid. Still had a no-hitter through 8, but leading off the bottom of the ninth inning, Tristan Peters hits a home run for the White Sox, breaks up the no-hitter and shutout bid. As Yamamoto would eventually go 8 1/3, did face one batter after Peters. 8 1/3 innings, one run, one hit, no walk, 7 strikeouts. To get the win, 3 home runs in the game, 2 by Max Muncy, his 15th and 16th, and Shohei Ohtani with number 14. Dodgers force a rubber match in the 3-game series against the Sox tomorrow afternoon. In the Dodgers minor league system, at Double A Tulsa is currently trailing at home against Wichita, 6-1. They lost 14-0 yesterday, so a combined 20-1 score over the last 2 days in favor of the visiting Wichita Wind Surge, High A Great Lakes. Air in progress in Wisconsin and leading 2-1 in the seventh inning. Solo home runs by Charles Dabalot, his eighth, and Gardo Quintero with his third. Single A Rancho, or man, old habits die hard, as I always say. Single A Ontario, scoreless game in the first inning. We come back. We've got today's play of the game and a preview of tomorrow. There's Oklahoma City Comets baseball presented by Courtyard by Marriott, Oklahoma City downtown.
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0: Comets winners tonight 11-7 over Charlotte. Time now for the play of the game, and we'll go back to the fifth inning as the Comets had taken the lead and they had a runner on for James Tibbs III. Here it comes to Tibbs. Swings. This is crushed. Oh, my. Watch out on Mid Street. Oh, James Tibbs III leaves the stadium. Goodness gracious. An absolute tank by Tibbs. His 19th of the year. The fourth of the game by the Comets. In an 8-5 lead. Well, it was a sight to behold on that home run by Tibbs, and it is tonight's play of the game. We'll see if the Comets can win themselves a series tomorrow, as the game will begin at 5:05 locally here in Charlotte, 4:05 back in Oklahoma City. Left-hander Jackson Ferris will make his second start of the series. Right-hander David Sandlin, recently optioned by the White Sox, will be on the mound for Charlotte. Our coverage begins at 3:50 p.m. here on 1340 The Game, 1340TheGame.com, or the iHeartRadio app. Comets winners in Charlotte tonight. Finals

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0: Kelvin Washington, Ben Maller, Jason Smith, and Mike Harmon.
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1: All right, yay or nay, coming right up. This is Fox Sports Sunday on Fox Sports Radio. He's Bucky Brooks. I'm Andy Furman. It's about 11 minutes now before the top of the hour. We're live from the Fox Sports Radio studio. So, Patty, are you ready for yay or nay?
5: Okay, let's begin.
0: Rack those brains, gentlemen. These stories need an answer.
6: I think we need a ruling on this.
0: It's yay or nay.
7: All right, let's go. It's time for yay or nay, everybody. All right, so we got a couple here. So here's how we're going to start. So today is President Trump's 80th birthday, and he's having a UFC extravaganza on the White House lawn. Are we yay or nay on this, gentlemen? Andy, are we yay or nay?
1: I say nay. I tell you what, it's a political situation. It's a MAGA event. That's basically what it is. I think it's disgusting to have that on the lawn of the White House. I mean, really? Come on. I mean, I'm not against UFC, but I think it's not the right place to have it. Maybe I'm wrong. Maybe I'm just a different kind of cat, but I don't want to see it. I think it's wrong. I really do.
8: Yeah, I mean, look, I'll say this. I'm a UFC fan. Look, I think it's certainly weird that they're playing, they're having the event on the White House lawn. But I will yet only because Alex Pereira is fighting. Otherwise, I wouldn't really care about it. But because Alex Pereira is going, he has an opportunity to do something that would make it a historic event, I'm going to be okay and I'm going to watch it.
1: Well, I'm going to watch it, yeah, but I think it's crazy. I really do.
8: I mean, it is bananas.
7: It is crazy, that's for sure. So we're going to move on to the next one here, guys. So a 7-year-old Pennsylvania boy visited his local library to don 50 sweaters. It broke a Guinness World Record. It was the Monroeville Public Library, by the way. So are we yay or nay on this Guinness World Record break? Bucky, what do you think?
8: I mean, look, people are trying anything to be famous, and so hats off to him. I just know you have to be crazy hot if you have on 50 sweaters. Like, I just can't imagine what that feels like or why you would ever want that, but give them credit. That's bananas.
1: I'm going to say yay. You know why? Because obviously there's nothing to do in Monroeville, Pennsylvania, really. It's sad. It's sad that the biggest entertainment venue is the library where a 7-year-old kid's putting on sweaters. I could see, like, everybody bringing a sandwich to watch this event, really. Monroeville, Pennsylvania finally got on the map because some clown of 7 years old put on 50 sweaters. All right, yay. I'll give you a yay. Fine.
7: All right, well, you know what? Let's keep this train rolling because we said Guinness World Record. We have another one here, guys. So a California city celebrated Marilyn Monroe's 100th birthday by gathering 1,037 people dressed as the Hollywood star to break another Guinness World Record. Are we yay or nay on this, Andy?
1: Yay, double yay, because anytime you could celebrate Marilyn Monroe, anywhere, anytime, it's wonderful. Keep her name alive. I think it's great. And I think it's great that city in California did it.
8: Yeah, for consistency's sake, I got to say yay. Look, if I'm going to celebrate the guy for trying to break the record with the sweaters, then I got to celebrate this. Like, records are meant to be broken. Let's see if they can break it.
7: All right, this next one.
1: This is for you, I think, right?
7: Oh, yeah. This next one is near and dear to my heart here, guys. So the Seattle Seahawks finally got their Super Bowl rings the other day. Awesome, by the way. They are the biggest yet, and get this. Part of a game-used football is actually built into each ring. The ring turns into a pendant and also can turn into a pendant. The team honored their fans on the bottom of the ring. Seahawks also added 12 feathers. Because, you know, their fan base is known as the 12s. What's up? And then a hidden message. If a button gets pressed, the message world champion appears on the sides. It almost kind of ekes out a little bit. So the ring is $16,000. One can also get a model for $1,600 as a little model. So purchase. Yay or nay on this, Buck?
8: I mean, look, Super Bowl rings are gaudy accessories. And I am okay with it. It is not really meant to be worn. It's meant to be a commemorative piece. So hats off to them for going over the top, above and beyond, to make sure that everyone recognizes their championship.
1: Yeah, I'll say yay because I think that the Super Bowl rings is like a contest. Who's got the best one? Bucky, I will tell you this much. I don't think many of the athletes wear them. I mean, you get them, you put them in a safety deposit box, I guess, and it's a great memory. That's what it is. But this ring right now that I've just heard, I just Googled it to see a picture of it. I don't think I could lift it on my finger. If I put it on my finger, I don't think I'm strong enough to lift it. They got a football in there. They got the 12 fan thing. But creativity is right there, and I think they did a wonderful job.
8: I mean, look, it's a nice ring. The best part of it, you're a Super Bowl champion. That's just a small part of having it. Gotta like it.
1: All right. All right. It's all about the money. That and more right here on Fox Sports Sunday. Coming up next.
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19: Landon Donovan very publicly criticized American soccer. He said it's a money grab. It's not about really developing younger players. And listen, this is the home of the greatest capitalism in the earth, and that's often true. That's one of the complaints I've had with AAU basketball. It's all about everybody getting paid, tracksuit Tony getting paid, not developing our basketball players. That's why many of the great stars now are international and not American. They're not domestic because our feeder system is broken. But even if soccer got everything right, our academies were great. The MLS was popular. Instead of being on Apple TV where you lose all your casual viewers, got to pay to watch MLS. I don't like that. But even if they got it all right, they're one of five popular domestic leagues, and we have a massive college sports system that, you know, other countries don't have. We have always watched the World Cup, and we've always loved it, men's and women's, and we've always embraced it. The numbers have always been strong. Just like the Olympics. We don't love curling or downhill skiing necessarily, but we watch it. You wrap a flag around hockey and Four Nations or the Olympics or soccer or the Olympics, and we'll start watching stuff we don't normally watch. I mean, last night, 88,000 people showed up in Alabama to watch Messi. That's who we are. But every time we talk about a World Cup on American soil, here's what I hear. This is an opportunity to grow the game. And I don't.
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27: The New York Knicks won the NBA title for the first time since 1973, taking Game 5 of the Finals at San Antonio, 94-90. Finals MVP Jalen Brunson scored 45 points. The rest of his team had 49 points combined. Stanley Cup Game 6 is Sunday night. In the WNBA's late game, the Sparks won in overtime at Phoenix, 43 points for Kelsey Plum. Louisville took the UFL Spring Football title game in D.C., 27-20. At the World Cup, Brazil tied Morocco 1-1. Qatar with a late goal tied Switzerland 1-1. Scotland a 1-0 winner over Haiti. In baseball, victories for the Cubs and the A's. Philadelphia a 9-8 winner at Milwaukee. Pittsburgh ended Miami's 6-game winning streak 3-2. The Dodgers won 7-1 at the White Sox. Chicago's only hit, a leadoff homer bottom of the ninth. Wins for the Yankees in Cleveland. I'm Steve DeSager.
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1: Oh, and away we go. How'd they do it? How did they do it? That's coming right up. Good morning, everybody. This is Fox Sports Sunday on Fox Sports Radio. He's the man. He's Bucky Brooks. I'm Andy Furman, and we're broadcasting live from the Fox Sports Radio studios. 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Speaking of the World Cup, by the way, here are the results from yesterday, if I may. I've been following it. Morocco and Brazil tied at 1. Switzerland, Qatar, 1-1. Qatar came back with a late goal. And Scotland shuts out Haiti, 1-0. Okay, here he is, my guy, Mr. Football, Mr. Bucky Brooks. Hello, Buck. How are you?
8: I'm good. What's going on, Andy? How you doing?
1: Well, I feel pretty good. I mean, I saw on social media last night, after the Knicks won that game, 94-90, the throngs of people in New York City. And I got to ask you this. I mean, I'm pretty happy that the Knicks won. This is number one. Number two, how did they do it? I mean, you know, you're an athlete. You're down two touchdowns in a game with about 7 minutes to go. Your head's between your legs. You say, you know what? Let's wait till next week. They did it time and time again. You know, in game four, down 29 points, they come back. Last night, they're down like about 15 with about 8 minutes to go, and they come back. What is it? Is it just bad play on San Antonio? San Antonio just gives up? I mean, or you got to credit the Knicks. Tell me how this is done, because I've never seen this in sports.
8: I think it's a combination of things that led to the Knicks being able to get it done. I think some of it was their experience, their grittiness. They'd had their heart broken. I've heard analysts for a long time talk about, Doug Collins used to always talk about, before you can be a champion, you have to have your heart broken. And so if you think about the series of missteps that the Knicks had in previous years, this kind of forged a resilience and a grittiness in them that helped them get past the San Antonio Spurs. Also, that group had played together for a long time. You have three teammates, Jalen Brunson, Mikal Bridges, and Josh Hart, played together at Villanova. That chemistry and continuity, that connectivity really, really matters. You think about some of the older guys, the other guys that they had, OG Anunoby, Carl Anthony Towns, they also had been grizzled vets that had been in the league, that had been through some wars. And I think at the end of the day, the experience mattered. Yeah, the San Antonio Spurs had some missteps down the stretch where they didn't finish games. And at one point, they showed a stat during the game. I think the Spurs had led for 155 of the minutes, 100, maybe 177 of the minutes. The Knicks only led for 55 of the minutes in the series. But yet, it was a 4-1. Yeah, but it was a 4-1 thing. But I think it speaks to maybe the Spurs' inability to close the game and the Knicks' ability to win what matters most, and that's the fourth quarter.
1: Well, I tell you what, I think it was after game four, I heard Charles Barkley he railed on San Antonio and their coach Robinson. I mean, he went crazy. I mean, he went crazy on the coaching staff, like how they could do that and how it could just fall apart. But, I looked at the stats. If you were to look at the stats of the game from last night, you couldn't even tell who won. It was so evenly matched. I'm looking right now. The Knicks as a team shot 31. We're not a big stat guy, really. But the Knicks shot 31 for 87 for 36% from the field. And San Antonio shot 33 for 86 for 38% from the field, all right? Threes, 12 for 37 for the Knicks for 32%. And as far as San Antonio, 12 for 37 for 32%, exactly the same. Rebounding, 48 for the Knicks, 47 for San Antonio. And turnovers, 10 for the Knicks, 12 for San Antonio. So everything was even. But I will tell you, there's a big flaw in San Antonio. And I said this early on in the series. I don't know why they continued to stay with De'Aaron Fox. He killed them. Fox killed them. And last night, he shot 3 for 15 from the floor, only gave him 7 points. I don't get it. And Dylan Harper, believe it or not, I think was the backbone of the San Antonio Spurs. He was the most consistent guy, I guess, throughout the playoffs. I mean, even Wemby had sometimes a down first half and an up second half, but Dylan Harper last night put in 25. So Dylan Harper was the guy. I don't understand, you know, sometimes what coaches do and the stubbornness sometimes with coaches.
8: Well, I mean, there's a fine line that you walk as a coach where you trust your players and you believe in your players and you don't jump off the ship as soon as they have some struggles. And I think because of the chemistry and the way that they played over the course of the year, he was trying to stick with the guys who had got him to that point. And even though Dylan Harper was, without question, one of the stars of the series, I think he had a set rotation that had been very successful for them. And if you go and you look, I mean, we talked about the dominance that the Spurs had despite the loss. I mean, they were leading the series the overwhelming majority of the series. They played better than the Knicks the overwhelming majority of the time. They just didn't finish it. And I think it's hard for a coach to say, hey, we've operated a certain way with a lot of success. Because we have a few missteps, I'm going to completely switch up the routine. Sometimes when you stay the course, what you're trying to do is show your team that you trust in them and you're hoping that they can figure it out.
1: What about Jalen Brunson? I mean, here's a guy that was a free agent. I think at one point in time, I think he was on San Antonio. Was it San Antonio or maybe Dallas? I think
8: he was with Dallas Mavericks.
1: Dallas, yeah. And obviously, I guess the scouts thought this guy was going to be an also-ran in the NBA. They didn't have enough confidence in the guy to even draft the guy. I mean, how does a guy like that become a star? I mean, maybe I'll even go so far as to say a superstar. All right? I'll say that.
8: Well, I mean, I think now that he has a championship, I think you can call him a superstar. In every league, in every profession, there's an outlier. There's someone that is a little different than a traditional, prototypical player that has a lot of success. He falls in line with that. Jalen Brunson is an outlier in terms of having a small man that can dominate. This is typically a big man's league, a big man's game. And he is shown as an undersized guard that you can dominate. And I would say what's unique about him is his ability to do whatever he wants to do on the court. He's only 6'2", 190 pounds, but he averaged 26 points a game during the regular season. But to finish it up in the finals, he had a 45-pointer. And that 45-point game was on an assortment of just tough shots, three-pointers, in the paint, using his physicality and toughness to get buckets, things that you typically aren't supposed to do in the land of seven-footers. So you have to give him a ton of credit. As a second-round pick, he has become a guy that so many people look up for. They're looking up, looking for the next one who can get it done. But, yeah, he's an anomaly. I think if, obviously, the Dallas Mavericks, who made a championship run with him and Luka, they probably would have kept him if they had known that he was going to continue to have that success. But because if you look at the numbers, he's not supposed to be what he's become. You just got to give him a lot of credit. Son of a pro. It's in his bloodlines. He's just defied the odds when you look at it.
1: I will say this. I want to give credit to the San Antonio Spurs because although they fell flat on their face on the offensive side of the ball, they really did. And I think that, again, De'Aaron Fox was a big reason for that. Defensively, I have never seen a team play defense the way they played. I'm not talking about the physicality of it because there was some times they went over the limit and there were some times they should have made some calls. They didn't make some calls. I mean, the pushing, the shoving, whatever it may be. I get it. That's just over-aggressiveness. But they played defense. I mean, it was tough. I mean, smothering defense. And that's why I think it makes it even harder if you're a San Antonio Spurs fan rooting for them, how hard they played, what they left on the court, and they still lost. That to me is devastating. You know, the defense, you don't see defense like that in the NBA, certainly during the regular season.
8: Yeah, I'm going to say this, but I think you better get them now. And I think the Knicks got them now because they were young and inexperienced. And I will say that this experience throughout the postseason will only make them better down the road. You're talking about guys that are under 20, I mean, 22 years old, Wemby, all those young guys that they have playing. You talked about Dylan Harper and Castile and Vassell. I mean, so young and so ready. They do play with a different mentality. The young boys like to call it a dog mentality. They are very aggressive. They're gritty. They're tenacious. They go after it. They pick you up 94 feet. They make you earn everything you get. Unfortunately for them, they couldn't finish it on the offensive end. And the big game nerves, the jitters, I think sometimes that kind of took it over and overwhelmed them. But yeah, now their defense is, I think, kind of a harbinger of things that are to come in the league. You're going to see more teams commit to playing defense like that. You can see more teams commit to having a more balanced team based on what the Spurs did, based on what the Knicks did. Yeah, I mean, I think this is a game changer for the NBA.
1: That's amazing. I mean, Brunson, he finished with 45 points. He sets a Knicks final scoring record. And that's not such a big deal. 45 is great, but they haven't been to the finals that many times. But he did set a Knicks final scoring record. And it was held by, they held the Spurs. I mean, really, 18 points in the fourth quarter? That's unheard of. This Knicks team trailed by 16 in the first half. They trailed by 15 in the third quarter. They trailed by 10 in the fourth quarter. And they hold San Antonio to 18 points in the fourth quarter. San Antonio shot 7 for 22, which really had not that much to do with Knicks defense. Just bad shooting and bad shots. That's what it was also. Bad looks.
8: I mean, it's a combination of things, but I think that the Knicks disrupted some of the things that they wanted. I would also say that they, San Antonio did take some bad shots. It hurts them that their best player, Wemby, is more of a perimeter big,
1: right,
8: as opposed to a guy that can get in the block, because if he was in the block, you'd probably be able to draw some fouls and do some things. But that's just a way of the game. And because he is 7'5", he is big, we assume that he can go down there and battle. But we saw, like, some of those battles with him and the bigs for the Knicks, he's not strong enough yet. You know, he can get moved off the block and get moved out of position when he's trying to box out and those things. But he'll learn and he'll get better from this experience, and they will be back eventually to the finals and those things. But no, I think this is the Knicks. It was just the Knicks' time. They lost last year. They made a controversial move to move off of Tom Thibodeau. Tom Thibodeau is one of the best coaches in the league, and yet they moved off of him, and it worked out for them and Mike Brown. And also understand this, Mike Brown spent a lot of time growing up in that Spurs system. He was one of Popovich's trusted assistants. He knows that organization. He knows how they like to get down. He understands how they're going to play. And I think that gave him a little know-how in terms of how to build this Knicks team and how to strategize to beat the San Antonio Spurs. Because I'm going to say this, like we talked about it. I mean, the Spurs had every advantage. They took advantage of the Knicks, I mean, in most games for three quarters, but they couldn't finish in the fourth. A lot of that was Knicks' resilience, and then a large part of that was Mike Brown's ability to get this team to the winner's circle at the end of the games.
1: You know, to show what Brunson did and carry this team on his back last night, he shot 14 for 27, which is almost like 52%. That was his best efficiency in the entire playoff series. But the rest of the Knicks team, 17 for 60, 28%. That's how valuable this guy was. I want to hear him. Jalen, let me hear Jalen Brunson right now.
0: Out of curiosity, between the final buzzer and now, have you cried at all? And if so,
3: yes.
0: Why? Well, like, what was the emotion that got you? Like, what?
3: I was good. The final buzzer, I walked right to half court, shook Mitch Johnson's hand, and then turned around. My dad was there, and then felt emotional from that point on. And then I just remember Josh talking into my ear, and him just saying, like, we did it. And then I was emotional for a good, like, 5-10 minutes. And then the excitement started to kick in.
1: You know, I couldn't imagine what it would be like to be on a stage like that and win. And more than that, here's the big question of the day. I don't remember any team and any league creating such a frenzy and really that the Knicks have done. Now, why? Is it because they've been so far from the playoffs and they've been, what, the 53-year drought? Was it because it's New York? I don't understand why there was such a hoopla around the Knicks. I mean, the entire country was rooting for the Knicks.
8: Well, one, I think New York is big, and I think the people that have gone through New York, you can't go through New York without having a piece of the Knicks kind of impacts you. Like, you go to a game at the Garden, you feel it, you feel the energy, of New York. It's easy to kind of gravitate to that energy. When you watch that team play, man, I think we all have a tremendous amount of respect for blue-collar type teams, teams that get it out the mud, as they say, like tough, gritty, physical, resilient. They had all those qualities. And then you got to have to have a little star power. Jalen Brunson's ability to hit big shots in every series, to close out every game darn near, man, it makes you just root for him, for them. They seem undeterred, unbothered by whatever the circumstance was. I think a lot of people kind of feel that. They want that. They see themselves in the way that the Knicks played. So I think they did become kind of a bit of America's team during this run. It'd be interesting to see where they go from here. But, yeah, you haven't won a title in over 50 years. You finally get one, and you get it in the fashion in which you were able to get it with big, big plays, big things. Yeah, hats off to them.
1: Well, I'll say this. I know it's New York, and New York is big, but when the Yankees go to the World Series, when the Giants went to the Super Bowl, I don't think there was the frenzy as there was for this Knicks team. And you didn't see the stars, the Hollywood guys, the TV guys, the actors coming to the games. And I guess maybe because basketball is one of those games where you can see people close up on the court. I see Larry David getting involved. I mean, come on, really? On the sidelines. I mean, it's amazing. Ben Stiller. I mean, you didn't see these guys at Yankee games. You didn't see them at the Giants during the Super Bowl. You saw them for the Knicks. So the Knicks really captured the entire spirit of New York City, and everybody was loving it. Now they're going to have the parade, and I fear that there's going to be a lot of people getting arrested. I saw it happen the other night. They were throwing eggs at Wemby, and it was ugly. You get the alcohol in the people. Sometimes they get a little juiced up. But other than that, I think it's wonderful. I think the NBA loves it. And I will tell you this much. I'm not a big TV ratings guy because I'm going to watch something that I like, and I don't care who else is watching it. But I bet you those ratings last night went through the roof.
8: I mean, of course. I mean, who doesn't love a big market team being able to do things on a major stage? Here's what I say about the Knicks compared to the Yankees and Giants, the two teams that you brought up. I feel like with the Yankees, some people won't identify with them because they feel like they're the haves. They have all the things. They're the big evil empire because they're the machine. They always win. They always pay and overpay players and all that other stuff. So I don't think they necessarily capture the attention. With the Giants, I think the Giants are a bit of an acquired taste. They're a little blue, a blue blood, an old school team or whatever. The way they get down is just a little different. I think with the Knicks, I think there's something about MSG. I think there's something about when you watch the games, not only in person but on TV, there's an aura about the Knicks. There's an aura about, like, that blue and orange and that logo when you see it and those things. And let's be honest, like L.A. in New York, it brings out the stars. And there's something about those basketball games that bring out the stars. And the stars came out, and everybody wants to be a part of that. So there is a thing where, look, man, New York is where they're hard on their sleeve. They wear their emotions. And the overflow of emotions from people that have been longtime Knicks fans. You sense that, you feel that. I've had some guys that have hit me up in the last 24 hours that are longtime Knicks fans. Man, the excitement, the giddiness that they have, because it's a long time coming. 50 years, I mean, Tuesday hadn't seen the championship. They didn't celebrate the championship in their lifetime. So this is a big deal for them. And so kudos to them.
1: I think another factor is, I think obviously basketball is a city game in New York City. There's no doubt about that. But I was really shocked, and I don't know how you felt about this, that when they were introducing the players last night, it almost sounded like a New York home game. I mean, I cannot imagine how many fans from New York went to San Antonio, maybe because they couldn't get into Madison Square Garden or they didn't want to pay the exorbitant prices in Madison Square Garden, so I guess it was cheaper for them to even go to San Antonio and get a ticket there. However, there was some sort of a story that came out that Ticketron was not going to sell tickets within a more than 150-mile radius of San Antonio to kind of keep the New York fans out of there. But I guess they got in.
8: I mean, look, they're going to continue to get in. They need to make things happen. I will say this. Look, man, New York Knicks fans travel. I mean, we've seen this forever, though. Like Spike Lee, like they're diehard fans. They certainly travel. Now, they're the hot team right now. So everyone kind of jumps on the bandwagon. There's some people that you saw kind of jump on board. Like all of a sudden you're like, oh, I didn't know they were a Knicks fan. But they're Knicks fans now. I mean, that's just what it is. I mean, there is that feel to that. And when it's big in New York, it's big. It lures you in. And look, some people will tell you this. There's not a better city to play in, to be in, when you're winning than New York. And so that ticker tape parade on Thursday is going to be amazing. It's going to be crazy to see. And I think the Knicks are the one team, new and old, that brings together all the boroughs and everything around New York because they love it. They love the energy. So it's great to see.
1: Let me just say one thing. I want to call her out. I'm talking about Taylor Swift right now. Taylor Swift was in Cleveland. She was in Cleveland when the Knicks were playing Cleveland, rooting for the Cleveland Cavaliers, all right? Now she's following the Knicks? Are you kidding me? Really? She's a Knicks fan? I mean, come on. She couldn't name two Knicks if they lined up in front of her. I'm promising you. And that's okay if you want to go to a game. Mm. But what are you doing rooting for Cleveland when they're playing the Knicks and now you're a Knicks fan? I don't get it. I don't get that. Well, I really don't. I mean, but that's her. I mean, got to live with that.
8: Well, I mean, she was with Travis Kelce, so she was with her guy. Like, and her guy is, he might be a part owner of the Cleveland Cavaliers, so she can't go opposite him or whatever. Now,
1: that's true.
8: It does look a little weird when your feet are on the wood and you're pulling for the opponent a couple series before, and then now the finals, you're fully decked out in Knicks blue. But I said this, and I said this to my daughter, and she said, no. She's been photographed at games before. She's been there years before. She's been on the thing because I gave her a hard time too. But evidently, it's not her first rodeo when it comes to rocking with the Knicks.
1: Oh, there we go. All right, he's Bucky Brooks. I'm Andy Furman, broadcasting live from the Fox Sports Radio studios. And by the way, with the iHeart app, you can stream us wherever you are, okay? 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That's our phone number that translates to 877-996-6369. We got to ask Bucky in this hour. Yay or nay in hour number two and the blame game in hour number three. But this is a reckless gamble and it's next.
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17: You go to Madison Square Garden, they got those banners and jerseys retired on the wall. They got 19 for Willis Reed, 22 for Dave DeBuscher, 15 Earl of Pearl Monroe, 10 for Walt Frazier. I remember like it was yesterday, all right? Red Holzman's banner up there, the coach, and under his name is the numbers 613, 613. That's the number of games he won as a Knicks coach, 613 games, all right? What was yesterday's date? 613. Tell me that's not freaky. The Knicks won on 613 and Red Holzman 613. Tell me that's not eerie and freaky. How do you like that? Right? I know I'm crazy for saying that, but it's true.
18: I mean, that is freaky. That's a great way to find a connection and to maybe build a connection when it comes to that. So kudos to you for being able to put that together. I never would have put that together. But great.
17: Red Holzman was my guy. Love, yeah, Red Holzman. Yeah. Do you know how much swag he gave me during my days back in the day? I mean, and I can't find it now. Well, I don't think I'd fit in it now anymore anyway. But, oh, man. You know, I'll give you something funny. Right now, when you go to a game, I mean, you know this. Athletes, they get, like, where they travel with their traveling bags and equipment. I mean, they've got big-time suitcases and stuff, zippered bags and leather bags with the team logo on them, big time. Back in the day, when the Knicks played and Red was coach, they carried this stuff in duffel bags. You know, you tie it with a string. Mm. So I got a Knicks duffel bag from him, and it's a blue but orange with the Knicks logo. I mean, things have changed. Believe me, things have really changed. Now I throw my laundry in the Knicks logo. By the way, a daily history lesson, if I may. Today's, every time we go on Sunday, it's a holiday. Today's Flag Day. And it commemorates the adoption of the American flag when? June 14th, 1777, by the Second Continental Congress. Okay, how did it begin? A school teacher's classroom exercise. And it went into decades into a national observance signed into law 1949 by President Harry Truman. That's our history lesson for today. All right? Now we got another history lesson. I'm talking about the judge ruling at Texas Tech. Okay, here's the deal now. This is a big story, and it's ugly, it's disgusting, okay? And if you didn't know by now, you've probably been living under a rock. Texas Tech's quarterback, Brendan Sorsi, was caught betting over $90,000 in college and professional sports over the last 4 years. He plays 40 wagers on his own team in 2022, all right? Now Texas Tech, they just don't want him back. They want him to stay in college football. and they strategically filed a lawsuit to be heard by a sympathetic judge. And he ruled he could return to Texas Tech and only have to sit out 2 games this year. What do you think about that? All I know is this. What this does, it kills the NCAA. They have no Goonies right now. They got no power. No more NCAA. It's over. It's like, now you're talking about the Wild West? This is truly the Wild, Wild West.
18: It's definitely a little different in terms of being able to look, just the lack of legislation, one, from the NCAA, they're powerless when it comes to being able to hold their member institutions accountable for the actions of their players and coaches. And it just kind of is a game changer, like, in terms of, like, anybody filing an injunction, they're able to play, because what it does, it delays everything until after the season. And so even if they rule for or against, it doesn't matter. They're able to do what they want. Texas Tech was able to take advantage of that. They're doing that. Their quarterback, Brandon Sorsby, will play. Here's the funny thing about Brandon Sorsby. You're there in Cincinnati, whatever. You certainly hope, if you're Texas Tech, after going through all of this and dealing with all the blowback, you certainly hope he's good enough. I just hope he's good enough for all of the headache and the stuff that they're dealing with. I hope he's a good enough player to make it worthwhile. Because if he's not, man, you just talk about a lot of egg on the face in terms of dealing with just a lot of unnecessary noise and chatter for a quarterback who maybe is never worthy of being what we're pretending that he will be for them and the Red Raiders.
17: I hear what you're saying. Look, he committed perhaps the biggest crime. I use the term crime. The biggest crime in sports. And what he gets out of it? A slap on the wrist. Why? Because there was some judge who lives near Texas Tech, right, in the backyard of Texas Tech, and he said the NCAA can't do a damn thing about it, all right? I would say this, and I'm hearing stories right now. Well, Pete Rose, you know, bet on baseball, and he's suspended for life. He may get into the Hall of Fame right now. Here's the difference between Pete Rose and Sorsby. Pete Rose denied it all the way to the very end. Sorsby admitted. He admitted he gambled. And then he went to get some sort of clinical help on it. And the judge said, well, you know, it's a disease and he's good. You give him a shot. And come on, really? I mean, it's amazing what's happening right now. But I will tell you this much. I don't care. You want to let him play? I'll still go to the games. I'll watch the games. I mean, it hurts the game's credibility. I mean, if he throws an INT with 2 minutes to go and they lose by 7 points and that's the line of the game, I mean, there are people talking about it, but I don't think it's going to hurt anything at all. It won't hurt TV ratings. It won't hurt the interest of college football. And it won't hurt people going to games. Nothing's going to change. So what's the big whoop?
18: I mean, people are still going to pay attention to it. But, you know, we put a lot on the player. But I would say the thing that has changed, like before, you talk about the past and betting on games. Before, it wasn't encouraged by the NCAA or pro sports itself. You couldn't see any of these things when it came to the gambling lines. In fact, remember, going all the way back to Jimmy DeGreek, that was kind of a big deal when Jimmy DeGreek would come on and talk about the line and the winners and the underdog. And he had to kind of talk in rhymes and riddles to kind of get around the way the league didn't want to tie the games with the sports gambling community. But you talk about it now. We have DraftKings, we have FanDuel Sportsbook, we have all these gambling entities that are tied to the sports. And so when these groups, I won't say sold out, but in a way sold out for the dollar, I mean, they open themselves up to a lot of, potential scandals down the line.
17: I would say this. You know, he got that, and the judge granted him a temporary injunction against the NCAA that allows him to play during the 2026 season, all right? And he got that from the Lubbock judge, Ken Curry, this past Monday after the hearing. I would say that if it was in any other school in any other city, he probably would be suspended. The fact that this judge was in Lubbock, this judge has a tie to Texas Tech, knows a lot of people, and he lives in the community, and I guess he had to do what was, in his mind, the right thing to do for him. For him, not so much for Sorsby, but for him, because he lives there. That's what I'm thinking. So he's going to miss the first 2 games, and he's going to miss Abilene Christian and Oregon State. He's going to return for the Big 12 opener on September the 18th against Houston, all right? And I don't get it, but the court said that Sorsby would suffer probable and irreplaceable injuries if he was not allowed to participate in college athletics. I don't understand that. I mean, there are rules and there are rules, and this was a sacred rule. And now, I guess it can be said that there are other kids who want to make bets they can make bets. Now, I ask you this. How do you catch a kid making bets anyway? I mean, you got a phone. It's in your pocket. Mm-hmm. You get on mm-hmm. there. You make a wager. How is a coach or anybody else in college athletics going to catch a kid who's making wagers? How do you police that?
18: Well, I mean, a lot of times the entities will tip off those associations when it comes through. They have all the information. When you start gambling or whatever, I've never used a gambling app, but I have heard it outlined. They talk about you have to put in your social security number and all this other stuff so they can track it. So they track it, and when they flag it, and they can tell that you're an athlete when you bet on a team, they notify those officials to let them know. I mean, so here's the thing about the gambling entities or the sports books. They don't want to be played either. They are in the business to make money. And if they feel like someone's giving insider trading, insider secrets, it hurts their business. And when they get that, they're going to contact the proper authorities. And that's what a lot of times Brandon Sorsby was tuned off because the amount of money, the frequency with which he was betting, and who he was ultimately was his undoing. That's a part of it.
17: But I would say this. If there was no NIL or money passed along to pay players, I think that he would be suspended from college football because obviously Texas Tech invested a lot of money in this kid, and they're fighting as hard as they can to make good on the money that they paid him. They wanted to play. That's what they wanted to do. So if there was no money involved, I would say, yeah, they caught him gambling, not allowed to gamble, you're out. The fact that he's getting paid and the money invested in him, I think that's the only reason why Texas Tech is going to bat for the kid.
18: That might have some. I mean, that certainly has something to do with it, right? They do have an investment in him. They believe that he can help them, so they put their money where their mouth was. And then once they made that decision, they had to stick with it. So they stuck with it. Now they hope to get a return on their investment by him being able to play and play at a high level to get them back to the playoffs.
17: I mean, is it that important? You know, they claim, and what I've read, they claim that Texas Tech paid him about $5 million. And like you say, I hope he's worth that, but is $5 million worth credibility of the sport? I don't know. I guess it is for Texas Tech. They won their first Big 12 title in program history. They ranked number one in both total offense and defense among Big 12 teams, although there's kind of been a pushback right now. There are some schools saying they won't play Texas Tech if, in fact, Sorsby plays. I mean, it's getting pretty ugly right now. And it's interesting, and it gives us a lot of fodder to talk about, but this is a crash. This is going to be where the tire meets the road, because I think something's going to happen now. You know, either schools are going to break away from the NCAA, form their own deal, or they're going to give in and say, okay, we're with you. If the NCAA is our legislative body, we're going to believe you and stay with you, and we'll suspend them. I don't know. I don't know what's going to happen.
18: No, I mean, I think that's a lot of tough talk from all these opponents saying they're not going to play Texas Tech. I think they're posturing as they've been known to do, like holier than thou. But everyone has their own issue. Those teams that don't want to play Texas Tech have engaged in some kind of thing that would put them on the line. I think at the end of the day, this is much ado about nothing. I think the games are going to go on. They can continue to play them like they've always played them. And there'll be some noise around it, but it won't change anything. It will continue to be what it's always been. When it's time to kick it off, we're going to tee it up and kick it off, and we're going to play.
17: No doubt about that. And you know what? You could talk all you want about Sorsby. You could talk about Texas Tech, but the loss really circles right back to the NCAA. It's devastating for them because it calls into question right now the NCAA's ability to enforce their own rules. Really, they can't even enforce their own rules. That's how bad it is. It's sad. It really is sad that it came down to this. But, you know, what is your take? How do you feel about this? Do you think he should play? We talked about this several weeks ago. We said that he's going to get tied up in the course he's going to play. So I'm not really surprised. But do you feel good about that?
18: I mean, look, I feel good enough about him playing. Like, the rules are the rules. If I knock him for his inability to play, then I also have to knock Trinidad Chambliss and some of these other guys. I am just saying, like, and we've said this, like, there's no uniformity at this level. And until we get it together and either have a commissioner or some kind of thing where we have someone that can lay down the law when it comes to the rules, and these laws are tight and bonded and the courts can't overtake them, what can we say? Like, it is what it is. So we have to figure out how at the collegiate level we can get to a point where we do have a system that everyone agrees upon, that everyone has to play by the same rules, and there aren't any loopholes around it. And until we button that up, man, it's going to be a bit of the Wild Wild West, which is what we're seeing right now.
17: No doubt about that. He's Bucky Brooks. I'm Andy Furman. We're broadcasting live for the Fox Sports Radio.

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1: All right, here's Bucky coming right up. It's about 11 minutes now before the top of the hour. He's Bucky Brooks. I'm Andy Furman, and we're live from the Fox Sports Radio studio, so let's get right into it. Patty, are you ready for this, Bucky?
2: Oh, I'm ready. It's good to be back, boys. I tell you what.
1: Yeah.
2: Let's go. All right, time to play Ask Bucky. And Buck, I got a couple for you here. So let's go here first. Bucky, give us at least three reasons why there has been a New York Knicks hysteria during the NBA playoffs this year.
3: Look, man, I think, one, New York is big. Bright lights, big stage. Everyone likes to associate with the city. Most of the people have been there, so they understand the energy that comes with it. Two, the team is a blue-collar team. They're kind of gritty. I think we all admire toughness, resilience. And then three, they have a superstar in Jalen Brunson. And I think because he's not a big guy that just has superior physical traits and he has to kind of do it the dirty way, I think a lot of us can identify with his underdog spirit, and we appreciate it.
1: Hey, take it easy on Bucky. Those are tough questions. There's three reasons. Now back off a little bit.
2: I'm sorry. I'm chomping at the bit right now. Come on.
1: I hear you. Okay.
2: All right. So next up here, Buck, what event is bigger, the Super Bowl or the World Cup?
3: Ooh. I would say the World Cup is bigger just because it's a global game and you have more people participating in it. I just think if you see the... just walking through airports, seeing the people with their jerseys from their respective countries on, there is no doubt that there's a sense of national loyalty to that. So, yeah, I would say the World Cup is bigger than the Super Bowl, even though I love the Super Bowl and all the pageantry.
1: And it lasts longer, too.
2: That's fair. That is fair.
1: You know, let me just say something about the World Cup, okay? I watched it a little bit the other night when New York won, where USA won 4-1. I would say this. There's a lot of MLS players. And if you take the jersey off there that says USA and put their team on there, the average Joe wouldn't even know who these guys are. But they're rooting for them because it says USA on the jersey. I get it. The nationalism rules. That's what it is. It's okay. I get that. But really and truly, I don't think anybody can name three players on the USA team.
2: I mean, I couldn't.
1: That's fine. I mean, just they're rooting USA. That's what they
4: never
1: do.
4: Never heard of them.
2: Yeah, straight. Fair. I'm also not a soccer guy. But either way, we're going to go to the next one here. So, who gets the blame for the Spurs loss in Game 4 of the playoffs? Not this past one, the other one. after being up 20, you know, the big blowout here of after being up 29 points, who's going to get the blame of this one, Bucky?
3: Well, I mean, I think, look, everyone's going to get the blame. At the end, they were doing it for De'Aaron Fox because he didn't pull the ball back out. He didn't finish the game the way that you should. Normally, it always goes to the stars. So Wemby is going to get some of the blame, and then De'Aaron Fox, because he's the old head. He's the guy they expected to be the leader, and he just made a couple mistakes.
2: Okay. All right. That's fair. Fair. All right, here's one for you. How many people would attend a USA-Paraguay soccer game if the game was a friendly and not, not paired to the World Cup? Better yet, how many could name it... At least three players.
3: At least three players on the U.S. team or the Paraguay squad.
2: You know what? Let's go with how many for the USA? Sorry.
3: Oh, yeah. I think you'd be hard-pressed. No, it wouldn't be the same kind of drama for the friendly as it was for the World Cup. Because it was for the World Cup, everyone kind of came out. And do I believe most people can name three players? No. I think it ends with Pulisic. And then that's about it. I don't know if anybody else that they probably would name.
1: I'll go one step further. I don't think three people could spell Paraguay.
2: That's true, actually.
3: Well, that's probably true. That is probably true.
1: Anything else? What do you got?
2: I got another one. All right, so we're going to go to the land of the NFL here for this one.
1: Seattle. I know. Seattle, the Seahawks.
2: Right? No, I'm not going Seattle here. No. Not this time, at least. No, so we're going to go to Minnesota here, and... Honestly, it's just kind of coming down to, like, Kyler Murray and J.J. McCarthy. So, with that said, it looks like Kyler is probably going to, you know, get it now. And now they have Nolan Teasley, the GM, is now hired here for the Vikings. Do you think that McCarthy gets traded before a season starts?
3: No, I think they keep him going to it. I think they have invested in him. They still want to see him, see if he can have a chance to succeed. So I don't think he'll get traded. After this season, if Kyler Murray plays well, then they can move on from him. But no, I think you still hang with the young guy and give him a chance.
1: All right, Bucky has seven newbies who deserve an NFL top 100 slot. That and more. Where? Fox Sports Sunday. Next!
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0: 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All right, let's do this.
1: Coming in on three. 1, 2, 3.
2: Prop it up.
1: Let's go, play.
2: Player plays.
0: All right, prop bets galore. Crack, we start with you. What's something you like?
3: All right, let's go to WNBA. Been running a little hot there lately. So let's go to Jordan Canada, the Atlanta Dream. Points, assist, over 17.5, minus $1.20. Good situation here. Coming off a bad game up against a Toronto team that allows a lot of points in the paint and gives up second most assist in the league. So Jordan Canada over 17.5 points and assists.
4: I'm sticking with the same game. One thing about the Dream this year is they do essentially two things well, or two things predictable. They start slow and finish fast. Mm. That's basically what they've done all season. I went and did the research on this. They're 2-9-1 in the first quarter, covering the spread. And some of these aren't even close. So I bet on this for weeks now. I like the tempo today, +1.5 for the first quarter. Remember, they just lost a heartbreaker, too. The Citron made that Derek Fisher-esque shot to beat them the other night. So I'll take the tempo here, +1.5 for the first half today against the Dream. That game is at 3 p.m. Eastern.
0: You like first half or first quarter?
4: Excuse me, first quarter. I'm sorry. First quarter, +1.5.
0: Okay. Gotcha. All right, nice. Maybe put down some money on the Dream. Sounds like Knicks tendencies right there.
4: I have been doing that. I've been taking them live. They're really good against the bad teams. Like, they've struggled against Liberty, Fever, Lynx. But I guess the Tempo, who's okay, they win a lot of these games in the fourth quarter.
0: Yeah, yeah, yeah. It just sounds just like the Knicks. Slow starters, finish strong. So, yeah. Interesting stuff. I'm going to go back to baseball over here. Give me Christopher Sanchez, the Philly stud pitcher. Give me over 19.5 outs. He's gone over this mark in 8 straight outings, right? So we're looking for, you got to get, into the 6th inning. That's 18 outs. You need, you need at least 2 outs in the 6th inning, right? He's got to go 6 2/3, if you will. So almost 7 full innings. This dude has been an absolute monster. You just look at his last outings from most recent going on back. 7 innings pitched, 7 innings, 7, 8, 9, 7, 8, 6 2/3. He's done that 8 straight outings. So I like him today against the Brewers. I'm going to ride the Christopher Sanchez Express. This dude has been an absolute phenom this season. So I think he gets close to 7 innings, if not at least to 7 innings. So I like the over 19.5 outs. Big move in the market, by the way. It was plus money a few just before we started this segment. It's already -130, so there are some bettors thinking just like me, backing Sanchez today against the Brew Crew.
3: All right. Good deal, guys. Prop it up.
4: Let's do it.
0: Absolutely.
4: Pretty soon, just months away from week 0 college football props crack.
3: Yeah, yeah. It was hard to actually find, there's no NBA. Can't give out an NBA prop today. Had to go a little deep.
0: Yeah, that's good. All right, coming up next. There was a negative headline about this star player. It is ancient history now.
5: We are sports.
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14: 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Blood Trails.
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0: 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Props to the crew. Our producer this morning, the one and only Patty Sweeka.
1: Go see Masters of the Universe. Really good movie. 10
0: okay.
1: out of 10.
0: Movie review right there. Recommendation. Like it. Our technical producer extraordinaire, that would be Mr. Chris Perfett.
2: I could double up with the movie Rex. I saw Backrooms. That was great. But instead, I've got money on Netherlands tonight.
0: Do you? Okay. Wow. World Cup advice, betting advice. Like that right there. Crushing the updates, crushing life. That is Mr. Isaac Lohenkron.
3: There's nary an animal alive that can outrun a Greased Scotsman.
4: That's right. First place in Group C.
0: There you go. And
2: bagpipes
0: shout out,
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0: 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Top of the hour, Mike Harmon, Ryan Hollins. They've got you covered in less than 8 American minutes. Keep it locked right here on Fox Sports Radio. We got some picks to make. Let's do it.
5: Rapid fire.
0: Crack, we start with you. What do you like?
6: All right, let's first start with a little baseball. Let's go with the Phillies as a small favorite today. Phillies as my first play, and then I'll come back with a big one at the end.
0: Okay. All right.
7: All right. I'm going to take Germany over 3.5 goals in the first match today. Starts in about an hour. And then a buddy of mine, I'm going to give this out. He likes the correct score to be 0-0 for the night game between Sweden and Tunisia. So it's like plus 850. So a little fun pop there for the last game of the day.
0: Okay. All right. Nice. I'm going to go with puck. Give me a first period over 1.5 goals. I think we get some early fireworks. Bussy's been good, but you know, Carter Hart's been a goal-giving-up machine, and I think Vegas backs against the wall. They're going to be super aggressive. So I like 2 goals at least in the first period. That's what I'm going to roll with. Keep your eye on these Commissioner Cup games in the WNBA. They don't stop playing. You know, they try to score as many points as humanly possible. I've got my eye on Mystics Liberty. Liberty have been scoring points like crazy. Scored over 100 points on the Dream last time out. Couple of days off. I like over 166.5 in that Mystics Liberty game. Keep an eye on that. We got Crack's play of the day. Let's do this.
8: Floater is good.
5: This is the best play of the day.
8: Give it to me.
0: All right, Crack, what is it?
6: All right. Even a lot of these futures out in the NFL. I just looked on BetMGM. Houston Texans to win the South plus $1.20. I think that's a good play there. Only one other competition there is Jacksonville. So,
0: okay, all right, very nice. Love the NFL picks. Everybody have a great day.
9: We are Fox Sports.
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2: 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The end. 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
3: This is in German. Do not buy unless you speak German. As you can tell from this review, I speak English. I'm not German.
2: Because we won the war.
3: Well.
1: And some pretty useless tips.
0: Oh, it has wall-to-wall profanity and vulgar language.
4: Can't you just make a movie about mobsters where they don't swear?
0: We'll uncover some startling truths. September 11th was still more than a week away.
4: He claiming Mr. Rogers had something to do with 9/11?
3: I think he's not claiming it. I think he's about to prove it, Greg.
0: We'll go on a journey of self-discovery.
4: Night of the Comet is one of the greatest movies. Yeah. Well,
3: no, it's not, but...
4: I immediately back off that system.
0: And confront our own shameful opinions.
4: Why should the pros who get, at least they get paid for, I know I want to do this for free. Like, my opinion on, what was that band that I really got out in front of?
0: The New Radicals.
4: The New Radicals. Yeah, I was like, I think this guy's like the next Stevie Wonder.
1: But mostly, it'll be a bunch of nonsense like this.
4: Yeah, use Bing. Let me Bing it.
3: Yeah, I'm gonna Bing this.
4: Bing?
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7: Time.
8: Thank you very much indeed, Rebecca. In that first half, 8 of the 10 German outfield players had a shot. The exceptions being Kimmich and Tah, two of the defenders. So there's more defending to do here for Curaçao, but can they cause another sensation? They're going to make a change here. And Tonisa, who usually plays out on the left wing, replacing Tonje Hansen. So that is a like-for-like switch. Plays his football in the lower divisions in Greece for Kapisia, Jeremy Antonissa. And there was a period of great embarrassment for Germany in that first half when they found themselves 1-1 against Curaçao. And there are 39 German cities that are bigger than Curaçao. Quite a few American ones as well.
9: I was going to say, maybe more American ones than that.
8: I think Curaçao is the size of Springfield, Massachusetts. Don't think they qualified for the World Cup. Maybe the World Club Cup down the line somewhere.
9: I'm impressed that you know where Springfield, Massachusetts is.
8: Well, somebody wrote it down for me.
9: All right.
8: We looked it up. To lay it forward to Germany. The pressure's off them a little bit again now.
9: It is, Ian, but they're like you said, embarrassment is the right word. They were embarrassed to get score. I mean, nobody expected Curaçao to score a goal here against Germany, and I think they probably feel like they need to win 6-7, 8-1 to make this feel okay. 3-1 is simply not good enough for them. They will get hammered in the German press if they don't make this bigger scoreline.
8: Kimmich's ball. Oh, and it's beautiful from Musiala. It's a sensational strike from him. He made it look easy. It wasn't.

0: of people were against it. My podcast colleague, Tim Howard, not for it. But I actually love it. When you sit in this stadium and you see the 6,000 Curaçao fans and what it means to them, you saw them celebrate the goal. So the short term is the joy that that brings. But long term, a country like Curaçao, who now receive all the money that comes from this, the recognition, you could see them over time get better and better and become a team that is a perennial World Cup team. And I think that's really valuable. So I love it. I love seeing what's happened here today. And hopefully this helps jumpstart that nation into becoming a more prominent World Cup nation.
1: Here's another thing that's happened today. A really strange one. This is a World Cup game with no cards. No yellow cards. Juninho Bacuna. I'm going to hump it through to Margarita. He's looked quite lively since he came on. I wonder whether he might get a start next time. They really have tried their heart out and put on quite a show here, Curaçao, but the gap is just too big in terms of class and resources. 72 places in the world rankings.
0: Sure, and the other piece, Ian, is that with 8 third place teams going through, you never know, right? Their goal differential is going to be a challenge now. But if they get a couple results, sneak a win and get a tie against Ivory Coast and Ecuador, they could find themselves through.
1: Well, they've had their moments here, but they found Germany just a bit too hot to handle in the second half, predictably enough. Shoot a bit. Cleared it not very far, only as far as Florianos. They want a second goal here. They want to score in front of those fans behind that goal. That's definitely part of their late motivation here now. It's going to be a winning start for Julian Nagelsmann. It's fair to say he's yet to win over the German football public completely. I thought Germany played pretty well at the last European Championship. They just had the misfortune of bumping into eventual champion Spain in the quarterfinal. Juninho Bacuna again looking to dance his way through the defence late on. Bad challenge from him on Undav, which went unpunished. Goretzka picks it up again. Here's Leon Goretzka driving through the centre of the midfield, looking to state his case to Julian Nagelsmann. Not in possession of one of the shirts at the moment, and the way Mecha played today, I don't think he'll be regaining it at the moment. But Pavlovic wants one here. Goretzka couldn't quite control it. 5 minutes of added time, and there's not too much more of this. A late collision. Thanks, referee. Jalal Jayed from Morocco has not once had to reach for a yellow card.
0: I mean, it's been a pretty easy game to officiate, to be honest.
1: It's almost unheard of, isn't it? These days, I mean, there are so many ways you can pick up a yellow card in a competitive game, too.
0: Well, there's still a minute left.
1: Yeah.
0: See?
1: It's got time. Now for their late party piece, Germany are going to try and score a free kick from, what, 25 yards. It looks like there are several interested parties.
0: There's so much negotiating going on here. I think I can do this, but I think I can do this, and I want to do this, and we'll see who wins out here.
1: And and a Raum chips it instead. Goretzka couldn't control it, and that will be harmless enough, and that might be just about everything we want to see. The referee's going to blow for time. Germany have the points. For 17 minutes, though, it was 1-1. Curaçao making history. Levano, Komen and Sayer with their goal. But Germany restored order. And here in Houston, they have liftoff. They win by 3-1.
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7: In what was a battle of David versus Goliath, the second half saw Goliath really take over, and the final score being Germany 7, Curaçao 1. 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We welcome you to the postgame show for Germany Curaçao, and it did end up being the blowout we thought it could be. The Germans, who have not gotten out of the group stage in the previous two World Cups, do take this opening match of FIFA World Cup 2026 7-1 over Curaçao, making their World Cup debut. We welcome you in, Jackson Feltz, alongside the former United States men's national teamer Brad Evans and the All-American and national champion at North Carolina, Danny Jackson. Brad, it was tight for a while, but we did see Germany eventually take over.
8: You knew that they would. You just look at top to bottom, the German lineup, their history in World Cups. Everyone is playing at the top teams in Europe. You knew that the class was going to show through eventually. It took a little bit of time for them to get into a rhythm. Both teams are playing at such a high intensity to start these games. It's really hard to predict what you're going to face in the first 10, 15 minutes. But everyone settled in, a couple adjustments at halftime, and Germany really did come through and show their class. It was a walk through the park for them in that second half. I'm not sure any of the substitutes that came on had a sweat. But at the end of the day, Germany did what they had to do to set themselves up in a game that could have been a trap game. And it was, you know, for the first 22 minutes, trying to figure things out. So for Germany, a big step forward for them to get that game off their back and ultimately look forward.
9: Yeah, it was getting the result out of this game. There was a banana skin that could have happened in the first quarter of that game, and the hydration break definitely helped Germany to reset after Curaçao scored right before that. But for such a small nation, the smallest nation to ever compete in the World Cup, they had their moment in the spotlight, and they played really well. They could have withered under the pressure, especially with Germany scoring so early, but they didn't. They picked themselves up, they found some space, they got a really good goal, and went into that first hydration break with a pep in their step. And then to your point, Brad, Germany does have the quality top to bottom. Undav came off the bench, the big stocky striker, goal on a couple of assists coming off the bench. And I think we talked about it at halftime. Germany in that second half needed just to kind of eliminate the noise from the media and from the home fans, because it could have turned into something a little bit messy, especially going out in that group stage in 2018 and 2022. They needed to be strong in that second half, and they did their job professionally.
7: 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Danny mentioned the early goal. It came in the sixth minute. That's where it started for Germany. And then for the first 20 minutes of the game, Germany had 10 shots, only scoring one of those 20. For the rest of the game, they had just 16 shots. They scored six goals in those 16 shots. Kuroskow with the goal in the 21st minute. They held a 1-1 game for 17 minutes, and then Germany scored in the 38th minute, in the 45th plus 3, 47th with Musiala, 68th with Nathaniel Brown, 78th with Undav, and then 88th with Havertz, and that gave them the 7-1 win. We'll continue breaking down this game. Germany winning over Curaçao 7-1. 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

0: Here's Frankie de Jong. Now Mickey van der Ven. I mean, I doubt there's anybody on the pitch who's faster than Mickey van der Ven. He tends to be the fastest player in the Premier League season upon season. When he gets moving, van der Ven, he's difficult to stop. He scored that wonderful goal from his own penalty area in the Champions League last season.
1: Yes. Wow.
0: That's good play from Somerville. On it went towards Dumfries. And then tidied up in there by Ito for Japan.
1: Yeah, Somerville, he'll get the fans off the seats. Technically, he's brilliant. Got a low centre of gravity.
0: You wonder what next season holds for Crescencio Somerville. West Ham relegated from the Premier League this season, so you'd suspect a strong World Cup would garner plenty of interest for a player of undoubted talent.
1: Fletch, he's a fantastic player. He's a Champions League talent player. I'd be amazed if he's still there.
0: Let's bring in Jeff Shreves. I mean, one player who's not here with Japan is the longtime captain, Wataru Endo. Jeff, you can... Let's, you can tell us a bit. Somerville's cross. It's a good ball as well. And taken down here by Kubo. We will try and reconnect with Jeff in a minute. One or two technical gremlins, which we apologise for. Of course, the big difference in here, Owen, it's a grass pitch. The Cowboys play on an artificial surface, so does everybody else who comes here.
1: Yeah, I mean, the pitch looks fabulous. It's perfect. We were pit side just before the game. The grass was absolutely immaculate.
0: I think that's the big difference these days. They used to find it very difficult, didn't they, to lay a grass pitch in an indoor stadium and get it to settle. It used to come up in great big chunks. Teams used to complain about it, but this, as you say, looks absolutely superb. Miss Maeda. Oh, well. Oh, that's brilliant over there for Frankie de Jong. Is he the coolest man in the room, Frankie de Jong?
1: Yeah, he is. He's pretty chilled. Absolutely love him.
0: Donny O'Marlin plays it on to Cody Gakpo. Can have a go at Watanabe. Donny O'Marlin took it well. Just couldn't quite get the shot away, but the feet were starting to dance from the Dutch centre forward.
1: I tell you what, Donny O'Marlin sharp when he gets it into his feet. Shifts the ball brilliantly.
0: Van Hecker. Van de Ven. And now de Jong.
1: Yeah, they need some runners, the Netherlands. Japan are going to sit in this shape, compact. Can't really play through the middle. Needs a midfield runner, or one of the wide boys needs to run them behind.
0: Cody Gakpo up against Ritsu Doan on that side. He's Japan's captain. Here's Reinders of Manchester City. On it goes. Van Hecker. Somerville. De Jong. Gakpo against Doan once more. We found that little bit of a gap to Mickey van der Ven. That's good defending in there by Watanabe. It's the Dutch at the moment applying the pressure. Reinders. De Jong. Somerville. Van Dijk is winning his 92nd cap for his country today. Gakpo, who didn't score that many for Liverpool in a season where he would have expected to score more, so he's hoping for a big World Cup. Cody Gakpo.
1: Japan are doing a good job on Gakpo, doubling up, forcing him to go back to Van de Ven.
0: Well, we're going to have a hydration break in a minute, Owen, which I can't fathom in here. We're indoors, there's no need for it, but it is the directive for every match. It doesn't quite seem right in here.
1: Yeah, I do think some games are obviously going to need it more than others. I'm not...
0: It's a temperature-controlled environment, so they should be okay. That bounced off Reinders. Had he got it under control, it might have been an interesting situation.
1: Yeah, he did the right thing, took on his back foot. It was just a poor touch. He's not really got going in the game, Reinders. Hasn't had many touches.
0: You mentioned that they need runners. He's the one you'd look to try and get beyond Donyell Marlon and really threaten that Japanese back line,
1: especially
0: isn't he, Reinders?
1: Yeah, Reinders or Ryan Gravenberg. He's a brilliant athlete. He could make that run as well. Japan aren't going to open up. It's not their game. They're going to wait for you to make a mistake and then they're going to hit on the counter. If they can get some possession, they get comfortable, then they come up the pitch. But they're more than happy to sit in that compact shape. It's almost like Oliver Glasner's Crystal Palace. It's the exact same blueprint.
0: Nakamura. Kamada. Speaking of Oliver Glasner and Crystal Palace, he's a Crystal Palace player, the Japanese number 15. Long it went by Taniguchi to Watanabe and then to Doan. Kubo's not really been able to get into the game so far, the number 8, who's a talent. And at this point, we will break for rehydration so the players can get themselves a drink. We'll be back here in a minute or two.
2: Elon Musk is officially the world's first trillionaire after his company SpaceX went public on Friday. The space exploration firm's valuation is now above $2 trillion. The head of NASDAQ said SpaceX's IPO is the biggest in history. Visa is working with OpenAI to let AI agents shop and purchase things on behalf of users. Mark Mayfield explains.
3: The company announced its new partnership with OpenAI Wednesday. It allows users to connect a Visa card to ChatGPT and get to work. Limits can be set on how much the AI spends and where it can buy from. Jack Forestell, Chief Product and Strategy Officer at Visa, gave the example of telling ChatGPT to find wireless headphones costing less than $150. The AI would then find the item and buy it for you. No word on the fees for this service.
2: And DoorDash says users can order food and groceries with an AI chatbot. It's called Ask DoorDash, and it lets users tell the app what they want to order. Tech Report. I'm at Mattinson.
4: The hottest time of year in the U.S. is approaching. Dr. Casilda Balmaceda, a neurologist, says it's important to keep an eye out for those who look like they're experiencing a heat illness.
5: It's very important that if we see anybody in the street with slurred speech or confusion, that is a sign of heat stroke. Those patients, we should call 911 immediately. Those patients sometimes appear so confused that they don't actually know that they have a streak stroke.
4: During extreme heat, the CDC recommends staying hydrated as much as possible and avoiding alcohol or drinks high in sugar and sodium. The CDC says signs the body is overheating includes muscle cramping, shortness of breath, dizziness, and headaches. One person is dead and multiple others have been hospitalized in connection with recalled cheese. Federal health officials linked Clover Hill Dairy's ricotta cheese products to a listeria outbreak. The recalled products were distributed to retailers in a handful of states, including North Carolina, New York, and Virginia. But according to the FDA, the cheese may be sold under different brand names. The FDA is investigating the matter. Health update, I'm Scott Pringle.

0: Like, me neither.
1: Doesn't matter.
2: I go so much, but I've never walked into Disneyland before 1 p.m.
3: Okay, at least I can't do that. I mean, like I said, what Chris is describing, that's me. Oh. Anyone will tell you, if you're not into that,
4: I'm not the one organized to do that.
3: But if you want to check off every freaking ride, and we used to do Park Hopper, you want to be me.
2: But Steve,
3: I'm the guy.
2: Steve, that's not the amusement.
5: Oklahoma City Comets baseball is on the air.
6: Swings, and this ball is hit high and deep to right. Perlaza back at the wall. Move over, Jason Hart. Oklahoma City's got a new all-time home run leader. Ryan Ward, 61st in his Oklahoma City career.
5: It's time for the Oklahoma City Comets On Deck Show. 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
6: Swing and a miss for strike three. It's number 13 in six perfect innings. What a day for Emmett Sheehan here in Sacramento.
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7: 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Our producer and engineer in our 1340 studios today is Jeff Caddy, the Oklahoma City Comets AAA affiliate of the Los Angeles Dodgers. Finished things out in their only interleague series of the year, taking on the Charlotte Knights, the AAA affiliate of the Chicago White Sox. The Comets are 38-29. Only seven games, including today, remain in the first half. They are a game and a half out of first place behind both Sacramento and Las Vegas. The Knights are 37-31. Comets have won three of the first five games of the series and will go for a series win here today. Left-hander Jackson Ferris will start things off for the Comets. Second start of the series for Ferris. Continues to build up his workload after a three-week stint on the injured list due to a hip injury. Right-hander David Sandlin, he'll make his return to Charlotte after three games up with Chicago, his first career big league action. Sandlin in four games with the Knights, no record, just a .75 earned run average. Our first pitch coming up at 4:05 Central Time. Here on the On Deck Show, we'll take a look back at yesterday. It was a rough start for the Comets, but a great finish as they win 11-7 to avoid losing a third straight here at Truist Field. We'll finish out a conversation with pitcher Ryder Ryan, and then we get you ready for today with these starting lineups. So yesterday, it was the Comets winning 11-7. Now things in the top of the first inning, Comets take an early 1-0 lead on the Zach Earhart home run. Hits the second pitch of the game for a homer. But a horrible bottom of the first inning for the Comets. They give up five runs and five hits and fall down 5-1. There are also two walks and a hit batter in the inning. 11 batters came to the plate for Charlotte. The Comets were down 5-1. They start the comeback in the second, a Taylor Young home run. In the third, they tied the game. Three runs on one play, a two-run triple by Ryan Fitzgerald. A throwing error also on the play allows Fitzgerald to score and make it 5-5. Comets take the lead in the fifth inning. Earhart hits his second home run of the day. Tommy Edman a base hit. Then it was James Tibbs the third.
4: Here comes the Tibbs.
6: Swings. This is crushed. Oh, my. Watch out on Mid Street. Oh, James Tibbs the third leaves the stadium. Goodness gracious. An absolute tank by Tibbs. His 19th of the year, the fourth of the game by the Comets, in an 8-5 lead.
7: So OKC went out another run in the inning with an Hae-Sung Kim RBI single. Now Junior Perez of Charlotte hits a homer in the sixth. That makes it 9-6. But a huge two-out, two-strike, two-run single by Austin Gauthier with the bases loaded in the seventh extends the lead to 11-6. Now you figured Charlotte was going to put the pressure on late in the game, and they did in the bottom of the ninth inning. And the bases loaded, one out, but the Comets limit him to just one run on the sacrifice fly and win the game 11-7. 11 runs, 13 hits, 2 errors, and 7 left on for the Comets. 7 runs, 10 hits, 1 error, and 10 left on for Charlotte. Comets' bullpen was outstanding. After starting pitcher Cole Irvin could not make it out of the first inning. They go 8 1/3 innings, allow 2 runs. Garrett McDaniels through 2 scoreless gets the one to go to 5-1. Hagen Smith, Charlotte's starting pitcher in the loss, drops 0-5. 3 hours, 19 minutes, the time of the game, 6,161 was the attendance. When we come back, we'll finish out a conversation with Ryder Ryan back here in his hometown of Charlotte and schedule the pitch behind Jackson Ferris today. It's Oklahoma City Comets baseball presented by Courtyard by Marriott, Oklahoma City downtown.

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4: We'll finish things out with Comets pitcher Ryder Ryan, who again today is going to piggyback Jackson Ferris, pitched outstanding on Tuesday. Of course, big story this year is Ryder and brother River playing together. And we asked Ryder, where does kind of, how do you separate that line between teammate and big brother?
5: I mean, we go out there, I'm not trying to do as better than him. He's trying to do better than me. But I just go out there and try to do the best I can. I'm not trying to do anything. But, me and him out there, we're always competitive. It doesn't matter what we do. But, I mean, it's just going to be, it's always going to be that brotherly love. And it's, yeah, so.
4: Ryder, you were an Olympian a few years ago, that their chance to play out in Tokyo. So first I want you to tell us kind of about that whole experience. I remember we faced you when you were pitching with Round Rock in the middle of that year.
5: Yeah.
4: So the chance to be part of Team USA and how everything played out.
5: No, that was a really cool experience. You know, I didn't know if I wanted to do it at first. It was in 21. Paul Seeler called, and he's like, hey, you want to do this thing? I'm like, yeah, let me call my agent and everything. He said, yeah, do it. You should go do it. So I went to go do it. Came here to Cary, North Carolina, pitched there, played a few games there, and then flew to Japan. But that whole experience was awesome. It was during COVID, but the cool experience was awesome over there. And the players that were there and everything was ecstatic. So.
4: And because the World Baseball Classic this year is kind of a bait, because baseball is going to be in the Olympics in L.A., and people said, okay, well, it's some say, well, the WBC is not the Olympics. Others say, well, for a lot of countries, the WBC means a lot more. So as someone who has played in the Olympics, of course, I know you haven't played in the WBC, but kind of how do you size the two of them up?
5: No, I mean, I think they're pretty much, they're a little bit the same. I mean, you're playing different countries, and it's the best of the best out there. So you're trying to go out there and do the best you can. And it's just, I mean, when you go to the Olympics, it's so different because you're trying to win. You're trying to beat the other countries. It's so like down. It's so cool to see. And yeah, I mean, I just think that experience was, I'll never forget that experience. When I went over there, and yeah.
4: That's Ryder Ryan. Ryder, thank you so much for your time today. Really appreciate it. And enjoy, again, the rest of your time here around friends and family in Charlotte.
5: Yes, thank you, Alex. Appreciate it.
4: Back with the On Deck Show after this.
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9: Here are today's starting lineups for the visiting Oklahoma City Comets. Leading off is the designated hitter, Zach Erhard. Tommy Edmonds at third base, he'll bat second. James Tipps, the third at first base, is batting third. Batting fourth, the right fielder, Jack Sawinski. Alec Thomas in center field, batting fifth. Ryan Fitzgerald is batting at sixth in left field. Noah Miller, the shortstop, batting seventh. Batting eighth at second base is Hyesung Kim. And batting ninth, the catcher, Eliezer Alfonso. The starting pitcher for the Comets today is left-hander Jackson Ferris. For the Charlotte Knights, leading off in right field is Riku Nishida. Ryan Galaney, the first baseman, will bat second. Junior Perez in center field bats third. Nolan Jones, designated hitter, bats fourth. Batting fifth is the catcher, Corey Lee. Batting sixth in left field is Caden Connor. Mario Camaletti is the third baseman, will bat seventh. Batting eighth at second base, Jason Matthews. And batting ninth, the shortstop, Andy Weber. Starting pitcher for the Knights today is right-hander David Sandlin. So the Comets again trying to win a series here. They won the first two games, lost the next two before overcoming an early four-run deficit yesterday to win it 11-7. Now again, the Comets enter today a game and a half behind both Sacramento and Las Vegas. For first place in the league, again, only seven games remaining in the first half, including today. But the bad news is Las Vegas has already won. They win in Omaha, second consecutive extra inning win for the Aviators. It was 12-7, a final in 11 innings. Omaha tied that game in the bottom of the ninth, had the winning run at third, one out, but could not bring it home. Both teams score one in the 10th, then Las Vegas scores five in the 11th, and they win it 12-7. So the Aviators ensure they at least remain in a share of first place with Sacramento, depending on how Sacramento does later tonight against Sugarland. Las Vegas is now 15-4 in their last 19 games. They have won eight on the last 10. Meanwhile, Sacramento, they have lost three straight in Sugarland and thus falling into a first-place tie with Las Vegas. And again, it'll be the Comets against Sacramento starting Tuesday in Oklahoma City for six games to end the first half. Now, we should bring it up that Las Vegas will have the tiebreaker against the Comets, but because they're separated by half game, unless there is an unforeseen cancellation, the tiebreaker is going to become moot. Because one team's going to win it by a half game at the least, one way or the other. So, but again, if you just win, you let the rest take care of itself, and that's why all these games, especially right now, are so important for the Comets. And again, hopefully can finish out their series here in Charlotte with another victory. They're going to be off on Monday as usual, and then we'll be home, as we mentioned, on Tuesday against Sacramento, as they have gotten a 7:05 first pitch coming up on Tuesday against the River Cats. Then it'll be a 6:05 start Wednesday, 12:05 in the afternoon Thursday, 7:05 on both Friday and Saturday, and then a 6:05 first Sunday night game on the season at Chickasaw Bricktown Ballpark a week from today. There's going to be all sorts of different promotions and fun going on. We'll talk about that throughout the game, but of course you can always get all the information and your tickets at OKCComets.com. Again, please come out. Again, these are going to be really important last six games of the first half as the Comets trying to win that first half and punch their playoff ticket early on this season. We're going to take a break and then come back with the first pitch from Charlotte. This is Oklahoma City Comets baseball presented by Courtyard by Marriott, Oklahoma City downtown.
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3: 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And the accounts and descriptions of this game may not be disseminated without the express written consent of the Oklahoma City Comets and Major League Baseball.
9: The pitch. Swings and hits one hard. Deep to right and gone. This game is tied. Alex Freeland's second home run of the night is a 3-run blast with one out of the ninth.
3: The Oklahoma City Comets are on the air.
9: Swinging a ground ball to the right side. Got the ear to Freeland for one. On to first. Double play and ball game over. On the fourth double play, turned by the Comets, they'll win this one as Phillips induces a ground ball double play with the bases loaded.
3: Today's game is brought to you by Courtyard by Marriott, Oklahoma City, downtown. And now, with the call of today's game, here's the voice of the Oklahoma City Comets, Alex Friedman.
9: 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Comets will finish out an interleague series here against the Charlotte Knights. Jeff Gaddy, our producer and engineer, back in our 1340 studios in Oklahoma City. Comets AAA affiliate, the Los Angeles Dodgers, at 38-29. The Knights, the AAA affiliate, the Chicago White Sox, 37-31. Comets have won 3 of 5 so far here at Truist Field. And we'll look to finish things out with a series victory here in Charlotte. Comets again entering today, game and a half out of first place. Las Vegas, though, has already won, so the Comets need to win to keep pace at a game and a half out with only 6 left after today. Right-hander David Sandlin will make the start for the Knights. Sandlin, last 3 outings, all with the White Sox. First time he's been in the big leagues in his career. Sandlin, 4 games with Charlotte after starting the year on the injured list. And so far, AAA has been outstanding. 12 innings, 4 runs, 1 earned, 9 hits, 6 walks, 17 strikeouts with the White Sox. An incredible major league debut on May the 27th, which we'll talk about later. But his last 2 outings combined 11 runs and 11 hits in 7 and a third innings. Pitched a week ago today in Philadelphia to no decision, giving up 3 runs, 3 hits, and 3 and a third. And the Phillies made him throw 81 pitches in that time. Zach Earhart, Tommy Edmund, James Tibbs III here in the first inning. Comets have hit a first-inning home run each of the last 2 games. Won by Earhart yesterday on the second pitch of the night. It's been a big week for Earhart, 8-for-22 with 4 homers here at Truist Field. Now up to .296 with 9 homers and 48 RBI. He'll bat for the right side of the plate. Earhart ready, Sandlin ready in the first pitch of the game. Swung out and fouled back, runaway at 5:09 local time. 88 degrees under mostly clear skies. Slight winds out towards center field. Now, had a threat of rain around the 3:30, 4 o'clock hour, but it never ended up raining. Tarp was on the field, wind picked up, but it never rained. And now the sun is out, nothing in one. Here's the pitch from Sandlin. Swings and fouls it off 0-2. Earhart yesterday on base all five times. He came up to the plate. 3-for-3, 2 home runs, 2 walks. His second multi-homer game in his last 9 overall. Counting nothing and 2. Here's Sandlin's pitch. It's a breaking ball that is high for ball 1. Defense will play Earhart straight away for the most part. Second baseman Matthews a bit towards the middle. Sandlin holds his glove over his face as he goes out of his windup, his pitch. This is high with a breaking ball, 2-2. Comets in their blue jerseys this afternoon. OKC across the front in blue lettering. Blue numbers outlined in light blue on the front. Light blue stripes on the sleeves and the shoulder. Here's the next pitch. Swing and a miss at a fastball, and it's a strikeout of Earhart to start off today's game. Defensively for the Knights, outfield left to right is Caden Connor, Junior Perez, and Riku Nishida. At third base, Mario Camaletti. The shortstop is Andy Weber. Second baseman, Jason Matthews. At first base, Ryan Galady. And the catcher, Corey Lee. One down for Tommy Edmond. Hitting at 234 with one home run, 3 RBI. Pitches inside. Again, barring the unforeseen, will be the final game of his rehab assignment with the Comets. His 14th now. Yesterday, Edmond 1-for-5. Switch hitter bats left. Here's the 1-0. Swings and lines it foul off to the left side. It is 2-16 so far this series. And coming off off-season ankle surgery, did not participate in spring training. One ball and one strike to count. None on and one out here in the first inning. Here's the next pitch from Sandlin. Swings and it's a soft liner. That is a foul ball just past the outstretched glove of Galady. The Knights in their fullback jerseys. They are jerseys that pay homage to the late 70s, early 80s Chicago White Sox jerseys. White jerseys with a blue stripe, navy stripe in the middle. Here's the pitch. Swinging a weak ground ball, left side, charging it as Camaletti, bare hands, and he's just going to flip it back to Sandlin. Infield single for Tommy Edmond. It says Knights in white letters with white stripes up and above and below the big blue stripe in the middle. Navy numbers on the back, white pants. Navy hats, or I should say navy back panel, white front panel, red brim, CLT, and navy letters on the front. Run aboard for James Tibbs III. He'll bat to the left side. Inning 307, leads the league with 19 homers, 57 RBI. Weber plays into the middle. Sandlin sets above his belt. His pitch fouled back by Tibbs, 0-1. No score here in the first inning. Final game, again, it'll be the first and only time the Comets play interleague this year. And one interleague series last year at home. First time they played an International League ballpark. Nothing at one to count. Here's the pitch. That'll miss inside to Tibbs. Yesterday, 1-for-2, a home run, 3 walks. The home run was a sight to behold. Cleared the stadium, past right field, on to Mint Street. The fourth and final home run the Comets hit yesterday, tying their season high. One ball and one strike. Here's the pitch. Down and in near the feet of Tibbs. It's stopped by Lee. Home plate umpire today is Trevor Matthews. The first base umpire, Kelvis Velez, the acting crew chief. And at third base is a fill-in, Mike Ceramelli. Two balls and a strike to Tibbs. Sandlin's pitch. Swings and fouls it back to the top of the screen. Jack Sawinski on deck. Comets have now hit 11 home runs in the series, at least one every game, at least 2 and 3 of the first 5, including 7 the last 2. No score, top of the first inning. Two balls in it. Two strikes to Tibbs. There goes Edmund. Big jump. Pitch, though, is going to get fouled off the left side. It's a small ballpark. We've talked about it all week. Leads to a lot of offense. 330 down the left field line. 400 to center. 315 to right field. See a lot of routine fly balls out to right that have become home runs. 2-2 the count to Tibbs, the pitch. Swings and fouls back a changeup. The bullpen's in play. Comets down the left side and the Knights down the right side. Ballpark that opened in 2014. Right in the heart of what is known as Uptown Charlotte. Which again, most places would call downtown. It is called Uptown here. Check on Edmund, who's in safely. Comets have batted 290 throughout the series. Total of 42 runs, at least six every game. Last night, it was 11 runs and 13 hits. Got down by four runs early. Second time they win a game after falling behind by at least three this series. Pitch from Sandlin is high. Going to be a full count to Tibbs. The winning team in three of five games has trailed by at least three runs and by at least two runs in four of five games so far this series. Here's the pitch. Tied for ball four. Tibbs will draw a walk. His fourth in the last two games. Two aboard for Sawinski. No score in the first inning. Jack Sawinski, who's just been lighting Truist Field on fire this series, did not play yesterday. Comets still put up 11 runs and 13 hits without him in the lineup. Sawinski now overall batting 307, 17 home runs, 53 RBI. Last game was Friday. 3-for-4, two homers. Bats left the pitch. It's outside from Sandlin. Two on and one out here in the first inning. No score. Sawinski this week has gone 11 for 18 with four home runs, two doubles, and eight RBI. He's collected three hits in three of the four games. 1-0 to Sawinski. Here's the pitch. Pops this one up in his center field. Perez coming over towards his right, calling for it, waiting. It'll make the catch. Sawinski will fly out. And then two remain on with two out for Alec Thomas. Thomas in seven games with the Comets hitting 185. He's 5-27, one homer, five RBI. Last night was 0-for-5. That's from the left side of the plate. First pitch from Sandlin. Grounded towards the right side. Couple of steps to the left for Matthews. Quick shovel to Delaney at first to land the inning. Comets threatened, but ultimately held scoreless. No runs, a hit, two left. Heading to the mound of the inning, no score. This is Oklahoma City Comets baseball presented by Courtyard by Marriott, Oklahoma City downtown.
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9: Out of the first inning, no score. Left-hander Jackson Ferris, today's starting pitcher for the Comets. Riku Nishida, Ryan Galani, Jr. Perez due up. Nishida, 36 games with Charlotte, batting .346. The pitch a little bit low for ball one. One home run and 11 RBI. Nishida, 2-for-5 with an RBI yesterday. Three games since returning to the Knights lineup, 4-for-12. Here's the pitch. It's outside from Ferris. Second start of the series for Ferris, who on Tuesday went 3 2/3 innings, 3 runs, 4 hits, including a pair of home runs, 2 walks and 5 strikeouts. The pitch. Grounded towards the right side. Takes a little bit of a tricky hop on Tibbs, but he'll be able to pin it against his hip and then toss to Ferris covering it first for the first down. Base is empty for Ryan Galani. Outfield left right for the Comets is Ryan Fitzgerald, Alec Thomas, and Jack Zawinski. At third base, it's Tony Edmond. The shortstop, Noah Miller. Second baseman, Haesung Kim. At first base, James Hibbs, the third. And the catcher, Eliezer Alfonso. Alfonso looks like he's got a bit of an equipment issue. No score in the bottom of the first inning. Ryan Galani hitting .256, 8 homers, 24 RBIs. Had a really good series. 8 for 19, 4 extra base hits. He's hit safely in 8 straight. Galani batting right. Here's the first pitch. He'll swing and miss and a slider. Galani yesterday 1-for-3 with a hit by pitch and a run scored. Campbell shade him towards the middle. Counted nothing and won the pitch. It's a high fly in a deep left field. Fitzgerald is back at the wall. This ball is going to go. A home run by Ryan Galani, his second of the series and ninth with the Knights. And Charlotte will take a quick 1-0 lead. It's 368 estimated distance to left center. And again, we've seen a lot of balls hit by both teams. Again, hit by both teams throughout this series like that. It's Charlotte's ninth home run of the series. They score in the first inning for a second straight day. The pitch to Junior Perez, a strike. Perez, 18 games with Charlotte, hitting .242, 2 homers, 7 RBIs. The 2 home runs have been a hit across the last 2 games. Here's the pitch. Swing and a miss for strike two. Ferris giving up 2 home runs in 3 2/3. On Tuesday, gives up a quick home run today. His 4th start off the injured list. 8 2/3 innings in the last 3 starts. Off the IL, the pitch. Breaking ball, swung and a miss for strike three. First strikeout for Ferris, second out of the inning. In the return off the injured list, it's 8 2/3 innings. 6 runs, 9 hits. With 5 walks against 11 strikeouts. Nolan Jones, the batter. .276 average in International League play this year. The pitch. Missed a bit outside of the slider. Most of that with Columbus, recently acquired by the White Sox. Joined Charlotte earlier this series. Jones yesterday, 1-4 with a double. Here's the pitch. That'll be high, 2-0, 1-0 Charlotte on the Galani home run of the first. Jones, 2-7, 2 doubles to start his Charlotte tenure. That pitch on the outer edge of the plate for a strike. Charlotte manager Chad Pinder coaches at third. Angel Rosario, the first base coach. Knights have scored at least 7 3 straight. It's been a huge difference first 2 games and last 3 games for the Knights offense. Pitches fouled off behind the plate. Overall, it's a .299 batting average through 5 games. 32 runs, 52 hits. And this has been a week that has featured the highest scoring home offense in all minor league baseball in the Knights against the highest scoring road offense in all mainland league baseball in the Comets. The pitch is swung and a miss for strike three. A pair of strikeouts following the home run. So it's a 1-0 Charlotte lead after one. This is Oklahoma City Comets baseball presented by Courtyard by Marriott, Oklahoma City downtown.
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9: Now, this time yesterday, the Comets were down by 4 runs and ended up winning by 4. Today, they're down 1-0 after the first. Ryan Fitzgerald to lead off. Inning 3-17, 6 homers, 48 RBI. First pitch from Sandlin. Missed down and away with the curveball. Fitzgerald, 3 hits yesterday. Home run shy the cycle, 3-for-5, triple-double, 2 RBI, 3 runs scored. 9-game hitting streak for Fitzgerald. Here's the pitch. He'll swing and miss for strike one. 13-33 during the streak. And 8-20 now in the series. Fitzgerald, Miller, and Kim, even though Sandlin puts up a 0 in the first, Comets did make him throw 20 pitches. Here's the next pitch. Fouled out of play to the left side. First year in the White Sox organization for Sandlin. He's been traded twice in his career. Signed by Kansas City in 2022, a native Oklahoman. From Owosso, outside of Tulsa, the pitch. It's pulling the ground foul to the right side. First 2 seasons out of high school at Eastern Oklahoma State College before transferring to OU. It's part of OU's last College World Series team before this year. And pitched a gem in the semifinals against Texas A&M in the College World Series to send the Sooners to the finals. Here's the 1-2 from Sandlin. That's up and away. Traded from Kansas City to Boston in February 2024, then traded again this past February to the White Sox. 2-2. Breaking ball is high. Last year, split between AA and AAA, mostly a starter at AA. Then he got moved to AAA in late July, moved to the bullpen for a potential, essential audition, but it did not go well. It's a full count to Fitzgerald, leading off the second, and Lee's going to request time. Pitch clock was winding down, wanted to avoid the clock violation in what would have been automatic ball 4. Sandlin began this season on the injured list. 2 games to get his feet wet with High A Winston-Salem in late April. Joined Charlotte May the 2nd. He has not exceeded, did not ever exceed 4 innings or 71 pitches with Charlotte previously. Here's the 3-2. Breaking ball missed for ball 4 outside. Second walk by Sandlin. Knights walked 6 yesterday, but typically good about filling up the zone. Second fewest walks in the 20-team International League. And in this ballpark, which again, where we've seen what are normally routine fly balls at most places end up turning to home runs, you have to limit the walks. Noah Miller, switch hitter Manning left. Pitches weakly grounded foul on the right side. Miller hitting at 242, 8 homers, 41 RBI. Comets down 1-0 in the second. Miller didn't play yesterday, only the second time all year. Did not appear in a Comets game. Now played in 65 of the team's 67 games. 0-4 on Fridays. Had a tough week here in Charlotte. 0-21 in the games he's played. Here's the pitch. On his side outside. Excuse me, it's 0-17 here in Charlotte. 0-4 his last 21 overall. But it's as we said, it's not bad at bats. Here's the pitch. He'll swing and ground one towards the middle. Picked up by Matthews onto Weber over to first, a double play. That, though, less than ideal. Fourth double play the Comets have it into this series. Campbell down to the left side of the pitch. Weakly grounded towards the right side. Galady has it, shovels over to Sandlin just like that. The inning's over. Now just a handful of pitches after the leadoff walk. The top of the second is through. No runs, no hits, and nobody left. We'll go to the bottom of the second inning with Charlotte in front, 1-0. As Oklahoma City Comets baseball presented by Courtyard by Marriott, Oklahoma City downtown.
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9: On the second, 1-0 Charlotte. First pitch to Corey Lee, a strike from Ferris. Lee hitting 227, 10 homers, 34 RBI. 0-4 in the walk and a run scored yesterday. Here's the next pitch from Ferris. It's a curveball that'll drop in for a strike. Lee, Connor Camaletti here for the Knights. Here's the 0-2. Swing and a miss at a curveball. Slowed it down even further at 72 miles an hour. Three straight strikeouts by Ferris. Now, something that has definitely been noticeably different since he's come off the injured list is an increase in strikeouts. I know the pitching coach has felt that that hip issue was limiting his fastball velocity as well as just kind of the bite on a lot of his pitches. Here's the first pitch to Caden Connor. It's up and in. Connor hitting 278, 4 homers, 20 RBI in 48 games. Last night only plate appearance as a pinch hitter in the ninth inning. It was a sacrifice fly. Showing bunt takes low and outside. 4-15 with a home run and a double in the series. 1-0, the Knights lead in the second. Ferris with a 2-0. Shows bunt, and they miss just a little bit up. Well, behind it, 3-0. Here's the next pitch to Cotter. It's going to be called for a strike. Tuesday, Ferris at this ballpark, 3 2/3 innings, 3 runs, 4 hits, 2 walks, 5 strikeouts. Retired 6 of 8 through 2 innings, but Knights manufactured a run following a bloop double lead off the second, and then a pair of solo home runs allowed in the third. The pitch is swung at, grounded towards the right side. Tibbs will reach out, make the stab, now go to Ferris, who missed the bag. Should be an error on Jackson Ferris. Yeah, he just missed it. It is indeed an error on Jackson Ferris. Now, the Comets did not commit an error in 5 straight games, 2 last night, and now 1 today. The pitch to Camaletti is high. Runner on with 1 out for Camaletti, hitting 309, 6 homers, 24 RBI. Did not play yesterday, 1-4 with a walk on Friday. Here's the pitch. Up and in, falling behind again.

Next pitch to Camaletti will be called for a strike. Ferris, originally from Mount Airy, North Carolina. Several players who are from within a two-hour radius of Charlotte. Mount Airy in the northern part of North Carolina. Closest to Winston-Salem, the pitch. Swing and a miss for strike two.

0: 1-0 Charlotte in the second. Runner on with one out. There goes Connor. Pitch swung out and missed. Throw down to second. That's going to be in time and an inning-ending strikeout. Throw him out. Double play. No runs, no hits, an error, and nobody left. We'll go to the third. 1-0 Knights. There's Oklahoma City Comets baseball presented by Courtyard by Marriott, Oklahoma City downtown.
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0: Top of the third, Comets trail 1-0. Eliezer Alfonso leading off. 299, a home run, 14 RBI, switch hitter in from the left side. First pitch from Sandlin. It's down and in for ball one. Alfonso last playing Friday. He was 1-for-4, now 4-13 of the series. Sit safely in five straight. Third baseman Camaletti in. The pitch called for a strike. Alfonso, Earhart, and Edmund Duong. Sandlin's 1-1. Called for a strike down to the zone. Sandlin, first four games we mentioned with Charlotte. Not a full workload, but just one earned run. Four runs total, 9 hits in 12 innings. The pitch. Weakly grounded right side. Second baseman Matthews charges, bobbles, then shovels it over in midair for the out. He knocked it up to himself, and I don't know if he fully threw that ball or he really just kind of hit it out of midair with his right hand. It was accurate over to Galaney for the first out. We look at the replay. No, he did grip it and then toss it over. But still, for a Charlotte team that's had some defensive issues of late. Good play by Matthews. Good recovery. The pitch to Earhart, a little bit down and in. Earhart 0-for-1 of the strikeout. Sandlin yet to give up a run at this hitter-friendly ballpark. Granted, it's now only been a total of 8 innings. Pitches down and outside. First two games here at Truist Field combined for 6 scoreless, 3 hits, 3 walks, 9 strikeouts between Gwinnett and Norfolk. 1-0, the Charlotte lead in the third. Here's the pitch to Earhart. A little bit down for all three. Pitch from Sandlin. That'll be high ball four. He's already walked three today. Runner on for Tony Edmond as the Comets only hit to this point. Infield single down 1-0 in the third. And then a switch hitter, Manning left. Infielders up the middle, pinch to the middle, double play depth. The pitch swung at, grounded right side. That's going to get through. Earhart gives it a look. He's going to head on over to third. And Ishida will now toss it towards second. Tommy Edmonds two for two. Runners at the corners, one out for James Tibbs, the third. Tibbs a walk in the first. That's from the left side of the plate. Sandlin's pitch. Fouled off. Cutter in on the hands of Tibbs. Sandlin's big league debut, May the 26th in Chicago against Minnesota. Actually, got called up on the 26th technically. The debut was on May 27th. Gives up a home run in the first batter he faced in the big leagues, Byron Buxton. Then he retires the final 18 in a row that he faced. Here's the pitch. Held as high. Most by White Sox pitcher making his major league debut over the last 100 years. The 18th straight retired. After the game, Sandlin saying, in a sense, it was like a relief after Buxton hit that home run. Throw to first base, not in time. Just said to himself, okay, it's out of the way. It can't get any worse. So there's your welcome to the big leagues moment. Now let's go. 1-1. Swing and a miss at a cutter down and in. Then his next two games with the White Sox combined 7 and a third innings, 11 runs, 11 hits. Opponents batting 344 through 161 pitches in those 7 and a third innings. Here's his... Well, it's going to be a throw to first. Opponents have gone, just including today, 1 of 11 with him, with runners in scoring position in his time with Charlotte. Here's the pitch. Fouled out of play off a fastball. Last game action a week ago today in Philadelphia. Did not start the game. Pitch behind an opener in Tyler Gilbert. Went 3 1/3, 3 runs, 3 hits. 3 walks, 6 strikeouts, no decision. Edmund goes, pitches down and away, thrown down to second base, is not in time. Comets have had their most stolen bases in the last 5 series. That's their 7th. Edmund now at second base, prevents a potential ground ball double play. It's 2-2 to Tibbs. Here's the pitch. Weakly grounded, right side, runner coming home. Sandlin's going to field and flip to first. And Tibbs is out, but it is a RBI ground out to tie this game at 1-1 on Tibbs' 58th RBI of the year. Not sexy, but it gets the job done. And then advancing to third. Two away for Jack Sawinski. Comets really good with 2 out last night. 4-12, scored 7 of their 11 runs. They've hit very well with 2 out for the series, batting .295. Sawinski bats left to fly up the center his first time up. Swings and it's a line drive into right field, a base hit. Now the Jack attack continues here in Charlotte. And it'll score. Ishida fires it in. And Sawinski, with his 9th RBI of the series, gives the Comets a 2-1 lead in the third. Certainly his hat is going to be in the ring for PCL Player of the Week. As we sit here now, he is 12 for 20. 4 homers. Pitched out like Thomas fouled down. Thomas 0-1 with a ground out. Comets have scored twice in the third to take a 2-1 lead. Here's the pitch. Swinging a foul tip at a changeup. Thomas only playing in two of the first five games of the series. Missed games three and four due to a minor injury. I wouldn't even call it an injury. O2 from Sandlin. Another changeup. This one fouled down. Three changeups here in this at bat to Thomas. Knights, the AAA field of Chicago White Sox, an organization, even though Alec Thomas has never played for, long-standing connection to. Father spent over 20 years working in the organization in strength and conditioning. Here's the pitch. It's in the dirt. Time a curveball from Sandlin. And Oklahoma City's first trip to the Eastern Time Zone since 1997. Who knows when the next one will be? Won't be this year. Maybe next year. Depends if they continue to experiment with interleague play. Here's the pitch. Swings it. It's a fly ball towards left center. Perez coming over, going to make the catch and end the inning. Comets take the lead, two runs, two hits, and a runner left. It's 2-1 heading the bottom of the third. There's Oklahoma City Comets baseball presented by Courtyard by Marriott, Oklahoma City downtown.
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0: Hey, here's the pitch. He'll take a strike. And then a couple of paces behind the baseline at third, and Kim plays Matthews up the middle. Here's the pitch from Ferris. Fastball for a strike. Now, the first two games of the series, Charlotte's offense produced just 4 runs, 16 hits, and 4 extra base hits. Much different story the last three. Pitches up and away. 28 runs, at least 7 every game, 36 hits, batting .343 with half those hits for extra bases. Two and two to Matthews. Here's the pitch from Ferris. High towards the backstop. As we mentioned, Charlotte at home. They perform extremely well offensively. The pitch. Breaking ball swung out of his for strike three. He has struck out 5 in the last 6 batters. One away for Andy Weber. First pitch to Weber, hit in the air to center. Thomas started back, now in towards his left. He'll make the catch. 2 down. A .298 team batting average through 39 home games, a .401 on base, over 7 runs a game on average, over 10 hits a game on average, with nearly over 2 home runs a game on average, 80 in 39 games. And they basically performed at their season averages this week. The pitch is called for a strike. When you look at what they've done through 5 games compared to what they've done in the 39 at home or overall, they've not lost a home series this year. Here's the pitch. Called for a strike. They're trying to avoid that fate here today. Connets lead 2-1 in the third. They are 2-0-4 in their home series. Time is called. And when they have needed a split in a series finale, it's happened 3 times going into Sunday needing a split. They've gotten it every time. Here's the pitch. Nishida takes for a called strike 3. Jackson Ferris now has struck out 6 of his last 8. We'll go to the 4th inning with the Comets in front at 2-1. This Oklahoma City Comets baseball presented by Courtyard by Marriott, Oklahoma City downtown.
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0: Fitzgerald leading off. He walked in the second inning. First pitch from Sandlin. And it's grounded to the right side. Two bounces to Galaney. Easy play for himself. One down. Now, we mentioned the offense for the Knights at home. They've really struggled to pitch effectively, or even relatively effectively, at home of late. Part of the reason why they've gone 2-5 in the last seven home games entering today. Noah Miller at the plate. First pitch is a cutter for a strike. Miller grounding into a double play in the second. Last seven home games for the Knights. 63 runs allowed in 63 innings. 78 hits. Opponents have added 306 with 15 home runs. Here's the pitch. Another weak ground ball to the right side. This one to Matthews. He'll field and throw to first. Two quick outs. Knights have given up at least 6 runs in 7 straight home games. At least 10 hits in 6-7. And they've given up a home run in 10 straight home games. Comets don't have one yet today. His son Kim at the plate. He's 0-1 on the ground out. Here's Sandlin's pitch. It's called for a strike. 2-1 Comets in the fourth. Comets offense, meanwhile, scored at least 6 runs in 6 straight, going back to their last series against Round Rock. Pitch from Sandlin. That one is high and outside. And the Comets have scored at least 5 runs in 9 straight road games. Last 15 road games for the Comets, they're 12-3. They have scored nearly 10 runs a game, 145 total runs. Here's the pitch. A little bit inside with a cutter. Looking to win a 7th straight series finale. A 4th straight road series finale. The pitch from Sandlin. Foul back. And the Comets this year, when they have entered Sunday with a chance to win a series, they have done it all 4 times. Leading 2-1 in the fourth today. Here's the pitch. That'll decide. Next pitch from Sandlin. Swinging a ground ball towards the right side. Matthews moves to his right to backhand. Throw to first and land a 1-2-3 inning. 3 ground outs. Retire the Comets in order. We'll go to the bottom of the fourth with OKC ahead 2-1. 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
0: Bottom of the fourth inning, first pitch to Ryan Galani, swinging a ground ball to Tommy Edman at third. He'll throw to first for the out. Another quick out induced by Jackson Ferris. Already set a season high with six strikeouts in this game. Today is a mark in the park day. We've got a bat dog. Don't know the pup's name, but having a little trouble here. There we go. I can tell you it's a boy. Junior Perez, the batter. He's 0 for 1 of the strikeout. First pitch from Ferris. Called for a strike. 2-1 Comets in the fourth. Here's the 0-1. It's low with a changeup. Knights last 15 are 10-5. They're 18-8. They're 18-9 in their last 27. Here's the pitch. It's a line drive, left center field towards the gap. Going to bounce to the track and all the way to the bottom of the wall. It'll be picked up by Thomas, who throws it in. Perez stops at second. Junior Perez, who's got five hits this series, they are all for extra bases. Well, sticking with the recent theme, both Charlotte hits today for extra bases, giving them 20 in the last four games. Puts a runner at second with one out for Nolan Jones. Jones 0 for 1 of the strikeout of that left. Pitch is a touchdown. Now Jones, including his time with Columbus before the trade, he's had an extra base hit in five straight games entering today. The pitch, grounded towards the right side, two bounces to Kim. He'll stop it, throw to first. Oh boy, that was a little bit wide, but Tibbs able to reach out and get it. Perez advances to third with two away for Corey Lee. Leo for one of the strikeout, batting right. Here's the pitch. Low with a changeup. Knights have just done tons of damage with two out the last three games. 19 for 43 as a team. Batting 442. The pitch from Ferris. Swing and a miss at another change. Scoring 16 of their 28 runs the last 3 days with two outs. An 0 for 2 start with two out today. Their first chance with a man on base and two out. Here's the pitch. Swinging a chopper left side. Miller's going to have to wait on the second bounce. He fields, throws to first in time. So Ferris, just like Sandlin in the top of the inning, all three outs on ground outs. No runs, a hit, one left. We go to the fifth. Comets headed 2-1. 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
0: Top of the fifth inning, Comets in front. 2-1, Ellie Israel-Fonso leading off. Switch hitter batting left, Sandlin's pitch. It's a curveball that's fouled back. Alfonso for one of the ground out. Sandlin inducing 8 ground outs in 4 innings today. Charlotte's one run on a solo homer by Ryan Galaney in the first. Comets with a pair in the third. RBI ground out by James Tibbs and an RBI single by Jack Sawinski. Gabaletti's in at third. Here's the pitch from Sandlin. Swinging a ground ball. Sandlin tries to make a behind-the-back stop. Knocks it down. Now throws to first. Not in time. Alfonso just beat it. So Sandlin reaching behind his back, deflected it, found it to his right or left of the mound. And made an accurate throw to first, but Alfonso just gets there ahead. Alfonso's now hit safely in 6 straight. Leadoff man is on for Zach Earhart, who's 0-1. Strike out of the first, Walkman scored in the third. There's the pitch to Earhart. Inside. Now, Earhart's, you know, he got off to a good start. Then it was a slump for a few weeks, but sometimes it just takes one swing. We talk about it a lot. Sometimes just one swing. And that's apparently what happened for Zach Earhart in a game in Albuquerque. It just swung out and missed. In a home run in Albuquerque on May 13th, and starting with that game, it's now been 25 games for Earhart, hitting .400. His on-base percentage is .522. He is slugging .722. He's got 26 RBI in those 25 games, 15 extra base hits, and 7 more walks than strikeouts. The pitch, up and in to Earhart. 2-1 Comets in the fifth inning. Comets have now won 4-6 after they lost 4-5 to begin this month, but 5-6 record this month. Here's the pitch, grounded towards the left side. 2 bounces to Weber, on to second, run over to first, won't be in time. Earhart just too much speed. 4 out the lead runner at second for the first out. Tommy Edmond at the plate. He's 2-2. And just 2 hits in the series before today. And again, unless something unforeseen happens, Edmond will finish out the rehab assignment with the Comet today. Travel to L.A. tomorrow. Pitch is hit in the air, left side, foul towards the seats. Canaletti's at the tarp. It's in the stands. And will be active for the game Tuesday against the Rays. It's going to require not only a 26-man active roster move, but a 40-man roster move since Edmond's on the 40-day injured list, or the 60-day injured list. Throw to first, and Earhart in safely. The Comets with that win last night, by the way, they clinch a winning half. Of course, hoping they'll find a way to win the half. The odds, not tiny, but not great. And again, it's going to be, at best, a game and a half out with 6 to play. Here's the pitch. It's taken down. But they've clinched a winning half regardless. And the split season format was introduced in 2023. So this is the seventh half. And they've had a winning record each and every half. It's the only PCL team that can say they've done that. Here's the pitch. Fouled back. Only one of two AAA teams that can say that. Nashville the other. Nashville in the thick of a first half race in the International League. Throw to first. And Earhart in safely. Nashville game and a half out at the moment. Rochester and Memphis are tied. Nashville trying to avoid losing a third straight at home against Durham. The Earhart goes, pitches high, throw down to second. That's going to be in time. And not a great jump by Earhart. He'll be caught stealing for the second out. Also a high fastball, the ideal pitch for a catcher to throw somebody out. Bases will be empty for Edmund, now facing a 2-2 count. Sandlin back out of the windup. Here's his pitch. Edmund starts his swing and went, and one that was upstairs. Oh, boy. And again, it's a fill-in umpire at third, and they do not have check swing challenges. Henny just still standing in the third base coaching box, staring daggers. And Mike Ceramelli right now. Now that'll end the inning. No runs. A hit, nobody left. Henny in the bottom of the fifth. Comets in front, 2-1. 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
0: First pitch of the fifth inning. This is outside to Caden Connor. 2-1 Comets. Connor reaching on an air his first time up. Here's the pitch. It's outside for ball two. Connor Camaletti Matthews due up. Ferris with the 2-0. Up and in for ball three. Three-oh pitch. Gonna be called for strike one.

0: Next pitch to Connor, low ball four. Lead off walk. First down and leadoff man is on for the Knights. Runner on for Mario Camaletti. Struck out his first time up. Part of a strike him out, throw him out, double play. Pitch to Camaletti, showing bunt. Just missed outside with a slider. The Knights like the Comets. It is their only interleague series of the year. Here's the 1-0. Pitch is bunted towards third. Edmund will go to second. It draws Miller off the base. Oh, boy. It was the right thing to do. Just not a good throw. I mean, plenty of time to make the throw. Oh, an error on Edmund. Back-to-back games with two errors for the Comets, and now two on with nobody out. Pitching coach David Anderson out to talk with Ferris. First real jam of the day. Jason Matthews will be the batter when play resumes. Right-hander Ryder Ryan is now loosening in the bullpen. Just like walks, it's a ballpark where you have to execute on the routine plays. Matthews 0 for 1 of the strikeout. Here's the pitch. Now he shows bunt. They want to appeal to see if he pulled back. He did as the pitch was down. Next pitch from Matthews, showing bunt again. This time it's a strike. Yeah, the Knights, again, despite playing in this hitter-friendly ballpark, you would not expect them to sacrifice. They do sacrifice quite a bit overall this year. Here's the pitch. Shows bunt takes low again. Well, on the season, 21 sack bunts. Here's the pitch. Called for a strike with a breaking ball. No bunt that time by Matthews. Weber on deck. Here's the 2-2 from Ferris. Low for ball three. A huge pitch coming up. Two on, none out here in the bottom of the fifth inning. 3-2 to Matthews. Here's the pitch. He's going to walk. Well, maybe not. It's a ball. It's called a ball, but challenged by Alfonso. And it did miss inside. Walk, air, walk. Is low to the bases with nobody out. Andy Weber, the batter. Flied out his first time up. The pitch down and away, ball one. Counter third, Camaletti at second. Matthews at first. Pitch to Weber. Down around the knees for a strike. Miller will shade to the middle. Comets in a lot of trouble here in the fifth. There's the 1-1. Called for a strike in the outside corner. Did miss outside slightly on ABS, though. Weber does not challenge. The Comets lose a challenge. They've got one left. They've only been 2-9 this week. Here's the pitch. It's a ground ball towards the middle through base hit on a 1-2 pitch. That's going to score two. Throw to third, not in time. And now the Knights have the lead. They have runners in the corner. Still nobody out. As he could not put Weber away. Now we've got a potential big inning brewing. Riku Nishida now the batter. Check on Weber at first. He's in safely now, has 7 RBI in the series. On a 1-2 pitch to the ninth place hitter. Ladies and gentlemen, as we say, Nishida bunting towards the right side. Runner coming home, flip with a glove to first in time. And Nishida's squeeze bunt will allow the third run in the inning to score. It's just a can't happen. Well, just a bad start this inning with walk, air, walk, and you just can't expect to find a way out of it. Now, Ferris will be done after 4 1/3. Really breezed through 4, but trouble here in the 5th. He's already been charged with 3 runs. So the Knights have taken a 4-2 lead. They're batting with a runner at second and one out here in the 5th. There's Oklahoma City Comets baseball presented by Courtyard by Marriott, Oklahoma City downtown.
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0: Charlotte has scored 3 runs here in the bottom of the 5th inning to take a 4-2 lead. They've got a runner at second, one out. New pitcher is right-hander Ryan Orion. 16th appearance. 11th appearance, 3-1, 4.46 ERA. Facing Ryan Galady, who bats right. Here's the pitch from Ryan. It's a slider for a strike. Comets have struggled with a big inning this series. The 0-1 to Galady. Missed outside. Ryan, 36 and a third innings, 19 runs, 18 earned, 42 hits, 13 walks, 26 strikeouts, was outstanding on Tuesday. 4 scoreless innings, retired 12 of 14 overall. Pitch to Galady. Down and outside with a slider. But the Knights, including this inning, just in the last 4 games, including today, 5th inning of 3-plus runs. The next pitch to Galady. Outside. Well, those first three you reached on walk, air, walk, all score. Three-one to Galeni. Down and outside, it's past Alfonso as well. That's going to allow Weber to take third as the mistakes just continue to stack one on top of the other this inning. The third walk plus now a wild pitch. Junior Perez the batter. He's 1-2 with a double. First pitch from Ryan. Grounded foul off to the left. Still only one out. Here's the 0-1. Slider missed inside. It's four innings, no runs, two hits, no walks, and six strikeouts on Tuesday for Ryan, also pitching behind Ferris in that game. Here's the pitch. Galeni will take off. They'll throw down to second. It's not in time as Weber stays at third, and now a potential double play off the table. Laney's fifth steal. Knight's ninth of the series. There's the 1-2. Called for strike three and a sinker, but challenged by Perez. Result of this pitch was a strike, just barely got the top corner. The Knights will lose a challenge. It's a big second out. Nolan Jones, the hitter. It's 4-2 Charlotte. They scored three runs in the bottom of the fifth. Jones has struck out and grounded out. The pitch. Down away with a changeup. Weber remains at third. And Galeni at second. Miller plays Jones in the middle. Pitch from Ryan. Swing and a miss, another change. Eighth batter of the inning for Charlotte. Three runs are in. Only one hit to this point, though, on a single up the middle. Aided by three walks and an error. The 1-1. Little bit in. One from Ryan. Backdoor breaking ball is strike. 2-2. Right now, batter mostly in the shadows. Pitcher in the sunlight. Two balls, two strikes to Jones. Here's the pitch from Ryan. Down and in. A full count. Corey Lee on deck. Ryan's 3-2. Swing and a miss for strike three. Big strike out of the slider to end the inning. And the Ryan cheering section showing their appreciation after that. Ends the inning with back-to-back strikeouts, but the Knights take the lead. Three runs, just one hit. There was one error, three walks, and two left. One of the six with the Comets now down 4-2. There's Oklahoma City Comets baseball presented by Courtyard by Marriott, Oklahoma City downtown.
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0: First pitch in the bottom of the, or the top of the sixth inning. This is loaded. James Tibbs, the third. Comets now trail 4-2 after the three-run fifth. Sandlin remaining in the game. His pitch is outside. Tibbs is 0-for-1, a walk in the first. RBI ground out in the third. Now the 2-0. Grounded to the right side. Galani will make the snap near the line, taking himself, and there's one out. Right-hander Javi Guerra recently picked up by the White Sox as a minor league free agent, warming in the bullpen. One away for Jack Sawinski, who's 1-2 with an RBI single. Comets don't have an extra base hit in this game. Both runs scored in the third. Sawinski 1-for-2, O-bat left. Here's the pitch from Sandlin. It's low for ball one. Fly down the first. RBI single the third. Next pitch to Sawinski. Called for a strike down to the zone. Well, we mentioned the winning team in this series. Here's the pitch. Swing and a miss at a changeup. In four of the five games so far, have trailed by at least two runs. Now the Comets are the ones trailing by two in the sixth. Next pitch from Sandlin. Swing and a miss at a changeup to strike him out. Down for Alec Thomas. Thomas 0-for-2. It's rounded out and lined down. First pitch to Thomas, the left-handed hitter. It's outside for ball one. 4-2 Charlotte here in the sixth inning. Next pitch to Thomas. It's outside. Run up the second of the first. Line out the left center in the third. Sandlin's 2-0. Calling for a strike and a cutter away. Dodgers falling against the White Sox as these two teams' pair of clubs met in Chicago. White Sox score all six runs of the six, win 6-4. Curveball for a strike, 2-2 to Thomas. Dodgers home runs by Freddie Freeman is 11th, Mookie Betts is 7th. Here's the 2-2. Down and outside, ball three, Ryan Fitzgerald on deck. Season high in pitches for Sandlin, regardless of level. 3-2. Grounded towards the right side, foul. Looking for a shutdown inning after his team takes the lead. Two. Fouls it off the left side. We do it again, the full count pitch. Swings and misses at ball four, high and outside. Sandlin, two strikeouts and a 1-2-3-6. Gets the big zero for the Knights. We'll go to the bottom of the inning with the Comets trailing 4-2. 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
0: On the sixth inning, Knights in front, 4-2. Corey Lee leading off, batting right. Here's the pitch from Ryan. Swing and a miss for strike one. Ryan entered last inning. Runner at second. And one out. Walks his first batter in a wild pitch on ball four. The pitch on the way to Lee. Swing and a miss at a slider. And then back-to-back strikeouts in the inning. Lee is struck out and grounded out. Here's Ryan's next pitch. Swings, fouls back a fastball. Jackson Ferris, he pitched better than the line's going to indicate today. 4 1/3 innings, 4 runs, 3 earned, 3 hits, 2 walks, 6 strikeouts, a season high. Breeze through 4 innings. Here's the pitch. That's down and away with a slider, but again, just a bad start to the fifth. It can't go walk. I mean, you can't fault him for the error. On walk, error, walk, doom, the Comets pitch is a breaking ball that gets away from Ryan and hits him. Or did it hit the bat? Oh, it hit the bat. He was trying to duck out of the way, and the ball somehow got the bat behind his back. It was like kind of back behind his shoulder, and it ends up hitting the bat. It apparently stings the hand of Lee, though. Just flex it out his right hand. And Ryder Ryder, who grew up in Huntersville, North Carolina, Charlotte suburb, 16 miles here from Truist Field. 1-2 pitch. Starts his swing, able to hold it, a pitch down. Friends, family, parents, siblings, cousins, you name it, been here for him and River Ryan's games this week. Here's the 2-2 pitch. Low ball three. It's gone from 0-2 to full. And we've had him on the pregame show, said that that extra support has given him a little bit of extra juice here this week. 3-2 to Lee. It's a sharp ground ball right to Edmund. He'll snap it between his legs. He'll throw to first for the out. And his cousin made a sign. It says Super Ryan Brothers. It's a picture of Ryder and River in their jerseys pitching in the font of Super Mario Brothers. And then they made a few signs to bring throughout the week. I don't see if anyone of them is here today, but they definitely had them earlier this series. Caden Connor at the plate, old man left. Here's the pitch from Ryan. Outside with a breaking ball. 4-2 Charlotte in the sixth inning. Well, Connor started that rally last inning with a leadoff walk. How often is it those crooked numbers all start with walks? Here's the 1-0. It's a line drive right to Tibbs, who will make the catch. .107 off the bat coming at you. Camilletti, the hitter. Era back up and throwing in the Charlotte bullpen. Camilletti 0 for 2, reaching on that fielder's choice error. Last time up, swings and misses at a changeup. Here's the pitch from Ryan, weak ground ball left side. Emmett will charge it. Field throw to first and the 1-2-3 inning. We go to the seventh. Comets down 4-2. There's Oklahoma City Comets baseball presented by Courtyard by Marriott, Oklahoma City downtown.
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0: Top of the seventh inning, the Comets trailing 4-2 after six strong innings from starting pitcher David Sandlin. Knights will turn it over to Javi Guerra, right-hander making his team debut. Guerra been pitching in this league with Gwinnett. First pitch swing and a miss at a fastball, 99 miles an hour. Guerra 16 appearances with Gwinnett. 0-1, 4 saves, 5.68 ERA, 25 and a third innings. 17 runs, 16 earned, 25 hits as Fitzgerald tries to drag a bunt, can't make contact. Walked more than he struck out. Released by Atlanta 3 days ago, but then quickly snatched up by the White Sox. Here's the pitch. It's taken low. Guerra's last game was on Tuesday for Gwinnett in Jacksonville. Two-thirds of an inning, 4 runs, 3 hits, including 2 home runs with 1 walk and 1 strikeout. His pitch, it's a fly ball to right center. Nishida back to his right. Now Perez going to call him off and make the catch at the front of the warning track. David Sandlin, 6 innings, 2 runs, 4 hits, 3 walks, and 4 strikeouts. He throws 87 pitches, 53 strikes. Finished by retiring 9 of his last 10. Pitch to Noah Miller, grounded right side. Backhanded stop by Galady. Quick shuttle off to Guerra, another quick out. His son, Kim, the batter. Comets trail 4-2 in the seventh. An offense that has been hard to stop this week has met its match today. And 2 runs, 4 hits, all singles. Campbell bat from the left side. Canaletti in a third. Pitch from Guerra outside. Ground outs in the second and fourth for Kim. Here's the pitch. On the outside corner for a strike. Next switch to Kim. Outside, last 2 seasons, Guerra playing in Japan with the Hanshin Tigers. Here's the pitch. Swings, hits a fly ball towards deep right field. Nishida at the front of the track is going to make the catch. Comets down in order in the seventh. It's 8 straight retired, as well as 12 of the last 13. We'll go to the bottom of the inning with the Comets down 4-2. There's Oklahoma City Comets baseball presented by Courtyard by Marriott, Oklahoma City downtown.
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3: Bottom of the seventh inning, Charlotte leading 4-2. Alex Reed with you here at Truist Field. Final game the Comets will play at this ballpark this year. Jeff Gaddy, producer and engineer, back in our Oklahoma City studios. Game the Comets got down 1-0 in the first and a Ryan Galani home run. Scored twice in the third to take the lead, but then a doomed start to the fifth inning. Walk, error, walk, and all three would end up scoring. As the Knights again in front 4-2 as we get ready to start the bottom of the seventh inning. Coming up on Tuesday night, again, it's a $2 Tuesday at Chickasaw Bricktown Ballpark. You enjoy $2 beer, soda, and bottled water from a line of Miller Coors and Pepsi products. And then 6:05 start on Wednesday. Summer field trip game on Thursday at 12:05 p.m. Friday night is going to be Heroes Night. Game will feature costume characters from Tulsa's Real Okie Superheroes. There will also be Friday night fireworks presented by Integris Health and a pregame concert by the Sweet Talkers on the new stage at the Mickey Mantle Plaza. Friday's game also featured real-life superheroes from our community. Special guests from Make-A-Wish Oklahoma will participate in events throughout the night. And the third installment of the 2026 Integris Health Home Run for Life. Jason Matthews to lead off. 0-for-1 with a strikeout, a walk, and a run scored. Ryan coming off a 1-2-3 inning. Matthews will bat right. Here's the pitch from Ryan. Swing and a miss at a slider down and away. Matthews, Weber, Nishida. Due up for the Knights. Pitch from Ryan. Slider in there for strike two in the inner part of the play. Now the 0-2 from Ryan. Pokes at a slider. Tibbs in foul territory makes the catch. One down for Weber. Huge hit by Weber last time up. Down to the count of 1-2. Singles up the middle with the bases loaded to give the Knights the lead. And now 7 RBI for Weber in this series. That's from the left side of the pitch. It's a liner towards center. Thomas on the tracking it down. Going to make the catch into a slide and hang on. Like Thomas snags it for the second out of the inning. Players like Alec Thomas, Noah Miller, even if they're not producing at the plate, you know they're not going to take those at-bats into the field with them. They're continuing to play plus defense. Here's the

pitch to Riku Nishida. It's a changeup, swung out and missed. Nishida 0 for 3 with a ground out. RBI ground out last time up in the fifth. Now they do give him credit for a sacrifice. Here's the pitch. Takes a changeup low. 4-2 Charlotte in the seventh. Trying to get a split in this series. Avoid their first home series loss of the year. They'll hit the road and go to Buffalo. Starting a series on Tuesday, the pitch. Swing and a miss, strike two. Comets will be home against Sacramento. Las Vegas has caught Sacramento for first place, and the Aviators already winning earlier today. One, two to Nishida. It's down.

0: 2-2 from Ryan. Fastball's inside. Las Vegas won 12-7 in Omaha. They led 5-2 Omaha when Rally eventually tied the game in the ninth inning. Both teams one run in the 10th. Las Vegas scores 5 in the 11th. Here's the pitch. Swing and a miss for strike 3. Ryan's third strikeout, and he is now retired 8 straight. We'll go to the 8th with the Comets down 4-2. This is Oklahoma City Comets baseball presented by Courtyard by Marriott, Oklahoma City downtown.
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0: Out of the eighth inning, first pitch to Eliezer Alfonso's up and in. Comets down 4-2. Javi Guerra, 9 pitches in a 1-2-3 seventh inning. There's a left-hander starting to warm in the Charlotte bullpen. Pitch to Alfonso is high. That's Garrett Shanley who is warming up. And for the Comets, it's Carlos Duran loosening. Here's the pitch. Call for a strike. Alfonso, a ground out in the third. Single in the fifth. The Comets, who through 5 games of the series, hit at 290 with 42 runs, 20 extra base hits, and 11 homers. Have been held at 2 runs and 4 singles in the first 7 innings. The pitch is fouled off the left side. And they lost twice earlier this week when scoring at least 7 runs, something that had happened twice all year before this series. Typically when they lose, the offense does not perform nearly as well. Which I know, of course, you're thinking, well, you're not going to score many more runs than your opponent. It just swung out of his hit a slider for strike 3. But with that being said, it does tend to be more extreme than that. For Zach Earhart. Earhart 0 for 2 in the walk and a run scored. That's to the right side. First pitch from Guerra. Swings and it's a fly ball towards right center. Nishida coming over, then has to reach back to his left. It'll make the catch. He almost overran it to his right. Ten in a row and 14 of 15 retired by the Charlotte pitching staff. Tommy Edman, the batter, he's 2 for 3 with a run scored. You would love to see him get on to bring Tibbs up as the tying run. Here's the pitch. Called for a strike. Single in the first, single in the third, struck out of the fifth. Here's the pitch. Swings and fouls it back. Last 11 losses. It's 41 runs total. Three or fewer runs in six of the 11 games. Again, the numbers were much lower before their two losses earlier this week. So they scored 8 runs on Thursday and 7 on Friday. They lost both games. 0-2 to Edmund. Here's the pitch. It's a ground ball right side through base hit. Alex, your wish is granted. As Edmund collects his third hit, he's got 3 of the Comets' 5 hits in this game. And Tibbs will come up representing the tying run. Will we see Guerra face him, or will they go to Shanley? Chad Pinder, the Charlotte manager, out of the dugout towards the mound. Shanley will be brought in for the left-on-left matchup here with Tibbs, and then 3 other lefties due up after that. So the Comets down 4-2 in the 8th. They've got the tying run of the plate. We'll take a break. This is Oklahoma City Comets baseball presented by Courtyard by Marriott, Oklahoma City downtown.
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0: Out of the 8th inning, Comets with a runner on, 2 out. Left-hander Garrett Shanley brought in. His 17th appearance, 1-1, 2.45 ERA, 22 innings, 8 runs, 6 earned, 17 hits, 9 walks, 18 strikeouts, opponents batting 205. Third appearance of the series for Shanley. So far, 2 2/3 against the Comets, 2 runs, 2 hits. A walk and a strikeout. He'll face James Tibbs III, who's 0-2 with an RBI and a walk. First pitch from Shanley. It's a breaking ball foul back. And then extending the inning with a 2-out single. Tibbs walked in the first. RBI ground out in the third and a ground out in the sixth. Here's the 0-1. Down and outside from Shanley. Last pitching Friday night. Final 2 innings in that 12-7 win for Charlotte. Gave up a home run to Jack Sawinski, who's on deck. Then he retired 6 in a row to end it. One to Tibbs. Going to be outside, ball 2. Both teams, 1 challenge remaining. Comets down 4-2 in the 8th inning. Charlotte trying to win 3 of the final 4 games and get a split here. 2-1 to Tibbs. Breaking ball is lined to center, knuckling away from Perez. Not going to be able to get it. It's going to get past him. Down to the wall. Edmund rounding third. Here's the relay to the plate on a bounce. It's past Lee. Edmund's going to score. Tibbs with an RBI double to make it a 1-run game. Oh, that ball was had all sorts of awkward spin on it. Line to deep center, and it ends up falling to the left of Perez. So now the tying run at second, and Jack Sawinski coming up. Second RBI of the day for Tibbs. Comets' first extra base hit. Sawinski is 1-for-3 in this game. Mentioning homered against Shanley 2 days ago. Pitch to Sawinski. It's a fastball that caught most of the plate for strike one. A fly out of the first. RBI single at third. Strike out of the sixth. Oh, to Sawinski. Starts his swing and a slider down and away. The appeal, he didn't go. 12-21 in the series is Jack Sawinski. One ball and one strike. Shanley's pitch. Oh, sinker that again got most of the plate. Oh boy. Now 1-2 to Sawinski. Here's the pitch. Swing and a miss for strike three. Now the Comets will get one, but they leave the tying run in scoring position. One run, two hits, one left. Going to the bottom of the eighth, they trail 4-3. 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
0: Out of the eighth inning, Comets have cut the deficit to 1-4-3. Carlos Duran will look to keep it that way. They'll face Ryan Galaney. It was 1-2 with a homer and a walk. Bats from the right side. We've got time. Alfonso with a pitch count issue, it appears. Duran's 23rd appearance, 2-1, two saves, 4.05 ERA, 26 and two-thirds innings, 15 runs, 12 earned, 23 hits, 17 walks, 39 strikeouts. And we've got a pause again, technology issue here. It looks like the Comets are just going to ditch pitch count for now. Duran and Alfonso still talking things over. Comets will be charged with their second mound visit. Delaney will bat right. Here's the pitch from Duran. Standing away for ball one. Brian Orion, another great outing, in which he ends up going 2 2/3 innings. No runs or hits, a walk, 3 strikeouts. Strands his 1 inherited runner after a walk to his first batter, retired 8 straight. Here's the pitch. And away from Duran. Got to keep it at 1 here in the bottom of the 8th inning. Delaney, a homer in the 1st, ground out in the 4th, walk in the 5th. The pitch, swinging a ground ball past Duran. Kim's going to bobble, picks it up, throws to 1st, and dies. Still recovered, fortunately. Oh, boy. A crisis averted to start off the bottom of the 8th. Get a look at the replay. Couldn't tell from that first angle. It was just too wide. Pitch to Junior Perez. Grounded to Noah Miller. Up with this one. Throws to 1st. 2 down. Duran looking for a bounce back after a rare rough outing on Thursday night, in which he came in with a 2-run lead, strikes out the 1st 2 batters, but then it went walk, double, double to tie the game. And then the Comets would go on to lose in the 9th inning. Here's the pitch. It's outside for ball 1 to Jones. It's 0-for-3, 2 strikeouts and a ground out, 4-3, the Charlotte lead in the 8th. Right-hander Ben Peoples has been loosening in the Charlotte bullpen. Left-hander Jake Eater getting ready for the Comets. Here's the pitch. A little outside, 2-0. Pitch. Slider down to the zone, strike 1. Comets top of the 9th have Thomas Fitzgerald, Miller due up. Trying to make sure they're down by no more than 1 run. Here's the 2-1. Swings, fouls it back 2-2 to Jones. Two from Duran. Down and in. It's a full count. Corey Lee on deck. Three, two to Jones. Fouls it back. Still 3-2 to Jones. Here's the pitch. It's a fly ball to center. Thomas back, stopping short of the track. Makes the catch. Duran gets the job done with a 1-2-3 inning. So we'll go to the 9th. Comets down 4-3. Thomas Fitzgerald, Miller due up. 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
0: Top of the ninth inning, Comets down 4-3. Right-hander Ben Peoples is the new pitcher for the Knights. 25th appearance, 4-1, 3 saves, 2.27 ERA, 31 2/3 innings, 8 runs, 17 hits, 20 walks, 38 strikeouts. Opponents batting just 159. The pitch to Alec Thomas is called for a strike. Thomas 0-3, right out of the first, line out to center in the third, and a strike out of the sixth. Camilletti's at the grass at third. Peoples with the 0-1. Popped it up left side. Camilletti arms out towards the third baseline in fair territory. He'll make the catch. One away. Avi Guerra goes an inning and 2/3. One run and one hit. No walks and a strikeout. Garrett Shanley, third of an inning. No runs, one hit. No walks and a strikeout. Allows his one inherited runner to score, but leaves the tying run in scoring position. Ryan Fitzgerald, the batter, 0-2 with a walk. Likely his last chance to extend a 9-game hitting streak. He bats left. Swing and a miss at a bank, breaking ball down and in. Peoples last pitching Thursday, winning pitcher in Charlotte's 9-8 win. Pitched the eighth and ninth, kept the Comets scoreless. One hit, one walk, and one strikeout. Here's the pitch. A fastball on the outside part of the plate, now 0-2. Charlotte looking for a second one-run win of the series. Be a damaging loss for the Comets would put them 2.5 out with only 6 to play in the half. The 0-2 from Peoples. On his high for ball one. Peoples off to a strong start this month. 4 appearances, 5 1/3 scoreless, allowing just one hit while striking out 6. Here's his 1-2. Missed down with a breaking ball. It was an outstanding April, bumpy May, and now looking like he is course corrected here in June, unfortunately for the Comets. 2 balls, 2 strikes, the pitch. Here it comes to Fitzgerald. Low ball 3, it's gone from 0-2 to full. Comets down by 1 in the ninth inning. A full count to Fitzgerald. Trying to get his way on as the tying run. Peoples livers home. Pops it up left side again. Camilletti in the foul territory will make the catch. 2 down. Noah Miller, the last hole. And unfortunately, a player that has not had a hit this series. Just get on somehow, some way. Miller 0-3. He's put the ball on the ground 3 times. Switch hitter batting left. Here's the pitch from Peoples. Tied for ball one. Comets down by one. None on and two out of the ninth inning. Danger of having to settle for a series split after winning the first two games here in Charlotte. 1-0 the count to Miller. Pitch on the way. That's low from Peoples. Ball two. If Miller can extend this game, it'll bring up Hae-Sung Kim. Camiletti plays in at third. 2-0 to Miller. Here's the pitch. It's a fly ball towards deep left center field. Perez is going back on the track and is going to make the catch to end the game. Now the Knights will hang on 4-3, and it's that fifth inning, which started with three straight mistakes, really four straight mistakes that cost the Comets in this game. And they're going to leave Charlotte with a 4-3 loss. It'll be 2.5 games out of first with only six to play. And just a big damaging loss for the Comets. Regardless of what Sacramento does, they're going to fall. Again, 2.5 out behind at least Las Vegas with only six to play in the half. So in a series in which the Comets offense was on fire for five games, unfortunately cooled down here on Sunday. And they'll end up falling 4-3. Take a break and start the post-game report. 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
14: It's time for the post-game report. Once again, here's Alex Friedman.
0: Well, unfortunate one for the Comets today. They lose 4-3 in a game in which they only gave up three hits in this hitter-friendly ballpark. Unfortunately, the Comets offense, which had been on fire to start this series, just cooled down here in their last game at Truist Field. It'll fall 4-3, four runs on only three hits for Charlotte. Knights commit no errors, leave three on base. The Comets, three runs, six hits, two errors. They end up leaving four on base. They'll end up dropping three of the last four games of this series and will have to settle for a split after they had won the first two games. And now they've already matched their loss total in June that they had in all of May. 19-7 in May, but now 5-7 to start June and cooling down at the wrong time here in the stretch run of the first half. Charlotte will improve to 38-31. The Comets are now 38-30. Winning pitcher David Sandlin, six strong innings for Charlotte in his start. Two runs, four hits, three walks, four strikeouts. First winning decision with the Knights. He's 1-0. Jackson Ferris, the loss. First four innings were outstanding, but just a fifth with too many mistakes. Four and a third innings, four runs, three earned, three hits, two walks, six strikeouts. He's 0-2. Ben Peoples, a 1-2-3, fourth or ninth inning. Will get his fourth save. The time of the game was 2 hours 13 minutes, by far the quickest game of the series. We had planned 3-plus hour marathons night after night, 5,628 was today's attendance. Recapping this ball game, Charlotte jumped out to the lead in the first. Ryan Galania, home run out to left center. That would make it 1-0 Knights, but the Comets in the third go in front. Tibbs with an RBI ground out, then Jack Sawinski. Go ahead, RBI single, makes it 2-1. That was still the score in the bottom of the fifth inning, when again, there were just way too many mistakes. A walk to Caden Connor. Mario Cannelletti puts a bunt down towards third baseman Tommy Edmond. He threw to second, which was the right play. They had plenty of time to get that force out, but his throw was a bad one, and drew Noah Miller off the base. So everybody was safe. Then Jason Matthews up next was looking to bunt, but he ends up walking. And now the bases are loaded with nobody out. It's 1-2, the 9-hole hitter, Andy Weber. And he hits the ball up the middle for a 2-run single again. Just a head-shaking sequence there in the bottom of the fifth inning to doom the Comets. Then the next batter, Ryuki Nishida, squeeze bunt, brings home another run. And again, the Knights, it was a theme in these last four games. That was their fifth inning of three-plus runs. The Knights would go in front at that point at 4-2. Now, the Comets pitching staff would not allow a hit after that. So they were able to, again, stabilize and give the offense a chance. But the problem is Comets go down 1-2-3 in the sixth. They go down 1-2-3 in the seventh. They didn't rally with two outs in the eighth inning. Tommy Edman singled, and James Tibbs the third. It's a line drive double to center field to score Edman. Making a one-run game and put the tying run at second with Jack Sawinski at the plate. Boy, and again, I always say this, it's very easy for us to say up here, but I mean, there were two what appeared to be very hittable pitches in the heart of the zone that Sawinski took. He might not have seen it well against the left-hander. Shanley did homer against him the other night. Again, we can't answer those questions, but it was surprising to see those two pitches taken by Sawinski, who would then strike out and leave the tying run at second after Carlos Duran pitches a 1-2-3 bomb the eighth to keep it a one-run game. Comets go down and order themselves in the ninth as the game ends. A fly out to deep left center field by Noah Miller. And OKC will fall to Truist Field 4-3. Take a break and come back to look around the rest of the PCL as well as the Dodgers organization. This is Oklahoma City Comets Baseball presented by Courtyard by Marriott, Oklahoma City downtown.
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0: Comets get edged in the series finale 4-3 in Charlotte. Let's take a look around the rest of the PCL again. We knew the Comets had to win to keep pace with Las Vegas. We enter today in a first-place tie with Sacramento. Both teams a game and a half ahead of the Comets, but Las Vegas wins today in Omaha 12-7 in 11 innings. A game Las Vegas led 5-2 as late as the fifth, but Omaha scores one in the fifth, two in the seventh, and tie it in the ninth. They have the winning run at third with one out. Could not bring it in. Both teams score one in the 10th, and then Las Vegas scores five in the 11th. And the Aviators go on to win 12-7, so they will lead at least the Comets by 2.5 games. Come after today, Sacramento plays later tonight. Will try and remain in a first-place tie that Las Vegas has ensured they will stay at least a tie for first place with their win today, as the Aviators now 15-4 in their last 19 games and winners of 8 of the last 10. We referenced Sacramento. They're playing in Sugarland, trying to snap a three-game skid, a game that'll begin in 3 minutes. Well, they don't start games on time in Sugarland, so it's probably going to be more like 5 to 6 minutes. That game will begin at 6:35 Central Time at Constellation Field in Sugarland. Sacramento trying to get a split and a little momentum heading into the series at home, or I guess in Oklahoma City, against the Comets and maintain a share of first place. Salt Lake beats Reno 11-10 in Reno. High-scoring game in Reno today. Teams combined for 21 runs and 26 hits. Salt Lake gets a home run of the day by Ben Goebel. That is his first with the Bees. For the Aces, Tim Tawa's fifth. Jacob Maya's seventh, and Christian Robinson with his sixth. Running pitcher Joey Lucchese, 3-1. Also go to Gilbert Diaz. He's 3-3. Caleb Ork, scoreless ninth inning for his third save of the season. Tacoma beats Albuquerque by 1 run, 3-2, the final score. No home runs by the Rainiers. Rehabbing Cal Raleigh goes 1-3 with a walk and 2 runs scored. Going deep for the Isotopes today was Richie Martin, recently picked up by Colorado after he was released by Texas. So Martin hits his fifth PCL homer of the year. Winning pitcher Gabe Moser, 2 runs, 4 hits, and 6 innings with a walk and 7 strikeouts. He's 5-3. Keegan Thompson lost. He's 1-4. Houston Roth picks up his fourth save of the season. And El Paso and Round Rock are scoreless in the second inning. In Round Rock, El Paso trying to make it 5-6 there at Del Diamond this week. Los Angeles Dodgers falling in Chicago 6-4. And 1-0 in the sixth when it just all fell apart. The big inning, it's not only been a problem for the Comets lately, it's been a problem for the Dodgers of late as well. As Emmett Sheehan had been rolling, allowed just 1 hit through 5 scoreless innings. Then an 0-2 fastball gets hit for a home run. Then another 2-strike hit and then an RBI double. That would end the day for Sheehan. Jack Schreier would come in. Things would get worse. White Sox end up hitting 3 home runs in that inning. The Dodgers would score 1 run each in the 7th, 8th, and 9th, but fall 6-4. Dodgers homers by Freddie Freeman is 11th. Mookie Betts is 7th. Winning pitcher today, Eric Fetty, goes to 2-5. Lost Emmett Sheehan, he's 3-4. Sir Anthony Dominguez, his 12th save of the season for the White Sox. Dodgers line up dropping 2-3. Finish their road trip between Pittsburgh and Chicago at 3-3. Home against the Rays tomorrow night. In the minor league system, AA Tulsa, a 21-10 win over Wichita today. Scores 6 runs in 2 separate innings, 21 runs and 18 hits. They hit 6 home runs, including 2 by Sean McClain. Also going deep, Chris Newell, Josue DePaula, Kyle Nevin, and also Hayden Gilliland. With his first since joining the Drillers, winning pitcher was Evan Shaw. And a high-scoring affair out there at One Oak Field today, but Tulsa gets it done, staying hot. They win 5-6 in that series, 21-10 the final. IA Great Lakes loses in Wisconsin 7-3, and right now, Single A Ontario in a tie game in the 8th inning at Lake Elsinore. It's 7-7. We'll be back with today's Comets Play of the Game and a preview of tomorrow. 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
0: Comets falling in Charlotte 4-3. Time for the Comets play of the game. We'll go back to the eighth inning. Comets looking to rally, had a runner on, and it James Tibbs, the third of the plate. 2-1 to Tibbs. Breaking ball is lined to center, knuckling away from Perez. Not going to be able to get it. It's going to get past him. Now to the wall. To Edmund rounding third. Here's the relay to the plate on a bounce. It's past Lee. Edmund's going to score. Tibbs with an RBI double to make it a one-run game. And that was today's play of the game. Comets will head home to play Sacramento, the final series of the first half. We know they're going to trail at least Las Vegas by 2.5 games with 6 to play. They might also be trailing Sacramento by 2.5 with 6 to play. Depends what Sacramento does tonight in Sugarland. So again, of the three teams battling for the first half, it'll be the Comets and Rivercats playing each other in Oklahoma City beginning Tuesday night, first meeting of the season between the PCL's version of the Dodgers and Giants rivalry. A 7:05 first pitch at Chickasaw Bricktown Ballpark, as it is going to be a $2 Tuesday with select drinks from the line of Miller, Coors, and Pepsi products from the kind. The gates open at 6. 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Our coverage will begin at 6:50 p.m. here on 1340 The Game, 1340thegame.com of the iHeartRadio app, and then we will have streaming coverage of the game also available on MLB Plus and Valley Sports Live. For the Comets on Tuesday night, we know it's going to be a bullpen game. Don't know who's going to open it quite yet. And for the Sacramento side, we will await to hear word who will be starting them. But again, going to be an important series here one way or the other for the Comets. Maybe not as important as we were hoping a week or so, maybe more 2 weeks or so ago, before again what I am afraid is really going to be a damaging series loss at home against Round Rock last week. But they end up splitting here in Charlotte. And again, we'll lose 4-3 today. 4 runs, 3 hits, no errors for Charlotte. 3 runs, 6 hits, 2 errors for OKC. Winning pitcher today, David Sandlin, 1-0. Lost to Jackson Ferris, he's 0-2. Ben Peoples, his fourth save. Knights will win 3 of the final 4 games of the series, still avoiding their first home series loss. And are now 38-31. Comets will fall to 38-30. Want to thank our producer and engineer. That is Jeff Gaddy back in Oklahoma City. I'm Alex Reeman saying so long and good night from Charlotte. Thanks, as always, for joining us. 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